0: that deepfake content has been put on notice for not doing enough to protect children from exposure. A formal direction to comply has been issued to one of the most popular nudify services accessed in Australia. It's been given 14 days to implement stronger protections to prevent children from accessing the service, which allows users to upload images of real people and generate sexually explicit deepfake content. eSafety Commissioner Julian Mangrant said in a statement, the accessibility of the service for children was deeply concerning. New research shows incorrect orders at quick service restaurants are the biggest driver of food waste in Australia. Peter Hislop has the story.
1: Australia loses nearly $37 billion to wasted food each year, and researchers say the food service sector generates 1.2 million tonnes of food waste annually. Takeaway outlets, including quick service restaurants, accounted for more than 40% of hospitality food waste. A survey by RMIT University found wrong orders or returns, over-ordering, over-preparing, and dropped or spilled food were the major causes of food waste. Proposed solutions to reduce waste include more staff training, better storage and making food waste metrics part of staff performance evaluations.
0: Health authorities say they're struggling to contain a growing Ebola outbreak in Central Africa. The World Health Organization has sent 6 tons of medical supplies to the Democratic Republic of Congo. There have been 130 deaths and there are now more than 500 suspected cases. WHO Director General Dr. Tedros Adhanom Ghebreyesus chaired an emergency committee overnight. He says displacement due to unrelated conflict and humanitarian crisis is exacerbating the situation.
2: There is significant population movement in the area. Over 100,000 people have been newly displaced. And in Ebola outbreaks, you know what displacement means.
0: Bees around the world are being recognised today as part of World Bee Day. Australia has over 1,700 species of native bees with a large variety of colours, behaviours and roles in ecosystems. Contrary to common perception, the majority of bees do not produce honey, as President of the Australian Native Bee Association, Megan Halcroft, explains.
3: There's only 12 species within the Apis species, genus, and the rest are not honeybees. You know, there's only about 5% of our bees worldwide actually are social and produce honey.
0: A novel written in Mandarin Chinese and translated into English has won the International Booker Prize. Taiwan Travelogue is a fictional translation of a rediscovered memoir based on two women's culinary tour across Japan-controlled Taiwan in the 1930s. And pop star Kylie Minogue has revealed she battled cancer for a second time in 2021. The 57-year-old's fight against breast cancer in 2005 was public, but in a new television series, the singer said she had until now kept her second battle private. She says she got through it and is now well. Turning to sport, in tennis, men's world number 2 Carlos Alcaraz has confirmed he'll miss the entire grass season, including Wimbledon. The Spaniard has a wrist injury, which has already ruled him out of the French Open, which gets underway next week. In a statement, Alcaraz said he was recovering well but was still not ready to compete.
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6: Okay, you're on 104.7 at the park here at Taree. Let the weather get out of the way, then we'll get into our feature album, which is a band called Lemon Myrtle and the album The Hard Work of Staying Soft. So, okay, once again, the forecast for Wednesday, the 20th of May. It's got partly cloudy, slight chance of showers, a chance of a thunderstorm along the coastal fringe in the late afternoon and evening, and winds west to southwesterly 15 to 25 kilometres an hour and tending south to southwesterly westerly in the middle of the day and then tending west to southwesterly, 15 to 20 kilometres an hour in the evening. And as for the temperatures around the place, out on the coast at Foster, we've got a shower or two, a maximum of 21. Further up the coast of Port Macquarie, we've got a shower or two and a maximum of 22. Down in our little township at Tyree, a possible shower and a maximum of 21. And as for the fire dangers around the north coast and Greater Hunter, under no rating, and New England and Northern Slope are both on moderate, and the sun protection up until 1:30 this afternoon, the UV index is predicted to reach a 4, which is on the moderate side of the scale. So I'll set it out of the way. Feature album, Lemon Myrtle, and the album, The Hard Work of Staying Soft. It's got 9 tracks. I'll give you the first 5 and come back after them and let you know what they were, and then put the rest, the other 4 on. Until then, the first track you're going to hear off this feature album is a track called Fingers Crossed. So until you hear my voice again, you're on 104.7 here at the Park at Tari, 2 Bob Community Radio. Listen to the AM Music feature album. Okay, first track, Fingers Crossed.

Okay, here on 104.7, and we're listening to the AM Music feature album, which is a band called Lemon Myrtle with their album The Hard Work of Staying Soft. And that was the first five. That last track was Ode to My Body, and before that was a track called Marigold, and before it, Empty Handed. And prior to that, we had If You Want To, You Will. And we started off that set with a track called Fingers Crossed. There's four tracks to go, so I'm going to have to make up a bit more time. So the next track we're going to hear off this feature album today is a track called Raspberry Juice, and there's four tracks to go, so I'll let them play out and come back and let you know what they were and see what happens after that. Till then, you're on 104.7 here at the park, and that's 2 Bob Community Volunteer Radio. Listen to the AM Music feature album. Enjoy. Next track, Raspberry Juice.

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Well, okay, you're on 104.7 at the Park 2 Bob Community Volunteer Radio, and we just finished listening to the AM Music feature album, which is a girl called Lemon Myrtle with her album The Hard Work of Staying Soft, and those are the last four tracks. That one was called Nothing More and Nothing Less. Before it, Thanks, Here's Your Coffee, provided what we had In the Ground, and we started that set off with a track called Raspberry Juice. And other than that, it's just jumped up to 20.2 outside the studio, so I'm going to give you a couple of tracks with from Jimi Hendrix, and I'll come back to you in a while and let you know what I've been playing, okay? You're on 104.7 here at the Park 2 Bob Community Volunteer Radio. This is Spanish Castle Magic by Jimi Hendrix.

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And so castles made of sand slips into the sea.

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Well, okay, you're on 104.7 at the Park Atari, 2 Bob Community Volunteer Radio. I'm just about out of here. It's 20.5 outside the studio with the temperature. And other than that, those last few tracks, that last one was the U Black Thunder prior to that. I Love Ya Rodrigo with Vampire, and then a couple of tracks in a row by Jimi Hendrix, Spanish Castle Magic and Castles Made of Sand. So I'm here until 11, then from 11 to 12 you've got Dutch Chimes, 12 to 2 it's the Midday Magazine with Marcus, and 3, 2 to 3 the Filipino Hour, 3 to 4 the Greek Hour, 4 to 5 the Alternative Circuit with Ari, and then 5 till half past 5 The Wire, half past 5 through until 7 is Driving Home with Rochelle, 7 till 9, Jasmine Taz with Mark, and 9 till 11, Dickie Lounge. Last couple of tracks for the day I'm going to give you. One is by Dave Kusher, that's Daylight, that'll be followed by Rodriguez's Street Boy. Until next time, which will be next Monday, 9 till 11, if you care to join me. Enjoy. You've been on 104.7 here at the Park, 2 Bob Community Volunteer Radio.

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1: Hello, I'm Laura Devoy. New safety features designed to protect children have been rolled out by gaming platform Roblox. Users under the age of 16 will be automatically assigned to a kids or select account, which limits access to games and communication based on age. Chief Safety Officer Matt Kaufman says parental controls are also being expanded.
2: Parents can block and approve games for their child. And of course, they can manage communications in friend settings. These accounts are a starting line for parents. This way, parents can feel more confident knowing Roblox Kids and Roblox Select accounts have age-appropriate settings in place from the start.
1: It comes after eSafety issued Roblox with a legally enforceable transparency notice amid concerns online games were being used by sexual predators to groom children and by extremist groups to radicalise young people. Foodbank Victoria's Plus One Serve truck is providing easier access for university students to fresh produce. The food charity says time, cost, and sometimes a lack of equipment means students often turn to less healthy options. Just 5% report eating five vegetable servings daily. The truck is serving Monash University students today. The charity's Katie Fisher has told National Radio News education is just as important as the food itself.
3: If students have access to produce and they have the food literacy skills being developed, so recipe cards and online tutorials on how to prepare fruit and vegetables, if they have that access and that literacy available, the assumption is that they will consume more produce.
1: 32 new paramedics and 35 new firefighters will be deployed in the ACT in a bid to boost the number of first responders. The announcement comes after a review of the ACT ambulance service last year found chronic understaffing. The Tasmanian Premier says he's been in touch with the federal government after travel funding was pulled from the parents of a Victoria Cross recipient. Corporal Cameron Baird was awarded Australia's highest military honour in 2014, almost a year after he died while serving in Afghanistan. For more than a decade, the Commonwealth has funded flights for his parents, Doug and Kay Baird, to attend community events around the country on his behalf. Yesterday, it was revealed that funding had been scrapped. Premier Jeremy Rockliffe says Corporal Baird's legacy should never be diminished by budget decisions. A new report has found Australian taxpayers could be missing out on billions of dollars a year while wealthy landowners benefit. Think tank Prosper Australia says the Albanese government's fifth budget attempted to reshape tax settings in favour of owner-occupiers, but neglected to address a deep unfairness in housing policy. It says changes to state and territory zoning laws were giving away $11 billion a year in windfall gains to property owners. 18-year-old Bianca Adler has become the youngest Australian to scale Mount Everest. She reached the summit this morning about 11 hours after leaving camp and is now on her way back down. It was Bianca's second attempt at reaching the summit. She was forced to abandon her first climb 400 metres from the top due to adverse weather. Turning to sport, in cricket, Mitch Marsh has fallen just short of a century as the Lucknow Supergiants went down to the Rajasthan Royals in the Indian Premier League. Marsh scored 96 before being run out as the Supergiants posted 220 runs. The Royals reached the target with 7 wickets and 5 balls to spare. The loss means the Supergiants won't make the IPL playoffs.
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And welcome to Chimes. I'm Paul Gough, bringing you the best in jangling guitars from across the timeline. But on this program, specifically in one location, we are headed to Scotland. There's an excellent compilation that I hinted at last week called Something for the Longing, Scottish Independent Pop 85 to 99. We'll hear quite a few tracks from this excellent work. I'm also going to be featuring some tracks from Big Gold Dreams, a story of Scottish independent music 77 to 89. And there's, for some people, some glaring misses from the Something for the Longing compilation. But look, the thing is, you can't put everything on every single compilation that comes out. And sometimes it's just a case of the artists or the songs involved can't come out on that particular label. The label in question for this is Cherry Red. It's a companion piece to a book called Postcards from Scotland that was written by Grant McPhee, who had a chat with over 100 musicians from within that time frame. So on this program, you're going to be hearing everything from the splendid strangeness of Yummy Fur and Lugworm, the fuzziness of Fizz Bombs and Vaselines, the gentle track that inspired the name of the compilation From the Orchids. But I want to start with this group. They're called Motorcycle Boy. I also spoke about them last week when I played you The Shop Assistants. And it was a group that was formed in 87 by former members of Meat Whiplash, who we'll also hear on this program, and The Shop Assistants, Alex Taylor, the vocalist. I love her voice, and it comes through just fantastically in both of the groups she was a part of. So this one from Motorcycle Boy, great way to start the program, is Big Rock Candy Mountain.

as you'll hear within this program, a lot of references to bands that came before. I guess there's a splintering and new bands form. Spirea X, who we just heard from, features founding member Jim Beatty of the group Primal Scream, and they were signed to the 4AD label and had more of that a Scottish version of the Manchester sound. And Primal Scream 2 went more down the dance route, having started with a fuzzy pop and then into a gentle, jangly sound. But Spirea X left behind some brilliant tracks. That track, Chlorine Dream, which features on this excellent compilation. If you go looking for it, Cherry Red have released it. It's called Something for the Longing. And we started out with Motorcycle Boy and their track Big Rock Candy Mountain. Not too much was recorded by the group, merely a handful of singles and 12 inches. There was an album, I'm just reading here, which I never found at the time and featured a lot of the tracks or the singles. But I played for you their first single, Big Rock Candy Mountain. I'm going to have to go looking for that album now. It was called Scarlet. Your tune to Chimes heard first on the Mighty 2SER right around the country, thanks to the Community Radio Network. This next group, I've gone to this other compilation, as I mentioned, that I'm going to be featuring tracks from, Big Gold Dreams, a story of Scottish independent music. And this compilation goes back a little further than the brand new one. It goes all the way back to 77. And this group, who first formed in 78 and released their first album in 1980, although I'm pretty sure they appeared on a compilation in between those two landing marks, a group called Fingerprints, that's with a Z. And I remember hearing this back on the ABC in the day. We'll also hear from another group that were on the Mutant Sounds imprint, along with fellow label mates Human League, called Flowers, not to be confused with the Australian band of the same name. Let's start with Fingerprints. This is Dancing With Myself.

a group there who were a part of the post-punk scene, formed in 78, survived till 1980, and gave rise to other bands like Scars, Joseph K, and the Fire Engines, three absolutely stellar examples of Scottish pop. Also a group that were kind of rediscovered years later called Boots for Dancing. Dave Carson from Flowers was in that band as well. And Russell Byrne, who was in Fire Engines, ended up being another group that were more like synth pop called Win. So I guess the thing is, much like any country's underground scene, there is a wide divergence in styles and sounds, as you'll hear in this program today. Flowers, the track Confessionals, and a band that John Peel discovered, and their first single that came out in 79, we heard a track, that particular track called Dancing With Myself. They only lasted a couple of years and then went their merry way. This is Chimes, heard first on the Mighty 2SER right around the country, thanks to the Community Radio Network. And we're featuring today an excellent Scottish compilation called Something for the Longing. I want to say Lomming. I don't know why. It doesn't make sense. Independent pop, 85 to 99. And I think we should probably feature the track that gave rise to the title for the compilation. And this is one of my favourite Scottish groups. They formed in 85 in Glasgow and released singles on the excellent Sarah Records imprint. They're still going now, and I've seen them play at indie pop festivals around Europe. I don't think they ever came to Australia, which is a great shame, but their music slowly over time veered more towards dance and beats, and they just had the most gentle, laid-back, wonderful sound. They're called The Orchids, and this is the track that gave rise to the title of this excellent compilation. This is Something for the Longing.

I spoke of Primal Scream having had a few different, I guess, rebrandings over time musically. Well, there's another group who rose to a much larger spot on the musical timeline than I imagined. They're called the Soup Dragons, and they kicked off in the late 80s, and they were named after a character in a children television series. You'll probably remember them for their baggy hit I'm Free, but when they started out, they were like a mini Buzzcocks. Then they went a little more gentle, and then they went full-on dance. The track that appears on the compilation is more of their gentle mode, Soft As Your Face, from the Soup Dragons. And prior to that, we heard from the Orchids, another gentler part of the Scottish pop scene, Something for the Longing. We're playing tracks from that compilation, also featuring a couple from the excellent Big Gold Dreams, A Story of Scottish Independent Music, 77 to 89. That actually had a film based around it, whereas the more recent compilation is, a companion to a book that has been written called Postcards from Scotland. Now to the noisier end of the town, and of course we could easily jump on the Jesus and Mary Chain bandwagon, and that's not a bad wagon to be on, but I thought I'd play you something that's a little less known. It's a group called the Fizz Bombs. Now, they're a short-lived group out of Edinburgh in the 80s. And members of that band went on to perform with Jesse Garron and the Desperados, who I've played quite a bit on this program, the Shop Assistants, and the group Secret Goldfish. But they only released a couple of 12-inches. This one is a super fuzzy delight, and then we'll keep the fuzz happening over the next few songs as well. This is the Fizz Bombs with Blue Summer.

much like the Melbourne independent scene that has a lot of swapping and changing of band members while they're still in other bands, there was a particular time where there were a bunch of Scottish groups that created a wonderful noise. Bands like Lung Leg and Yummy Fur, and that band Lugworm, who I first encountered that track on a different compilation and absolutely loved it. So I'm glad to hear it's getting another representation here, because it's got an off-kilter, punky edge to it. Sweaty Says from Lugworm. We heard from the Vaselines, and of course a group that were pretty much given the double thumbs up by Kurt Cobain. He loved them and said they're an inspiration for him. Their track Teenage Superstars, and we heard from the Fizz Bombs and Blue Summer. Those last three tracks all on this excellent new compilation that you need to try and find if you can, particularly just for the Sweaty Says and for Yummy Fur, who we'll hear shortly. Again, not to be confused with an Australian band of the same name. On Chimes, you can get in touch if you'd like to find out about any of the tracks or any other details. Just drop me a line, chimes@2ser.com. And we always say a big thanks to the Community Radio Network as well for sending this right around the country. Here's a group that I feel didn't get as much airplay here in Australia, I don't think, or as much recognition as some of the other bands. They were called Urusei Yatsura and formed in 1993 and were named after, yes, a manga of the same name. And both this band and Yummy Fur have something in common. They both gave rise to members that went on to be in Franz Ferdinand, in this case, future Franz Ferdinand vocalist Alex Kapranos was in Urusei Yatsura. They released three albums, We Are Urusei Yatsura, Slain by Urusei Yatsura, and Everybody Loves Urusei Yatsura. Good titles, good name. This one from them is Hello Tiger.

track there that appears on the other compilation we're featuring today, Big Gold Dreams. They also appeared on the C87 compilation, which was a parody, not a parody, but a mock-up compilation to follow the C86 compilation that was also put out on Cherry Red, who have put out the more recent compilation we're playing tracks on, Something from the Longing. You're following all this? I hope you are. The group were called This Poison, and I guess they were Scotland's answer to The Wedding Present, and released music on The Wedding Present label, Reception Records, and were, much loved by John Peel at the time. That track, The Great Divide, and they had that excellent, super fast, jangly guitar, much like The Wedding Present had, This Poison, and we started with Urusei Yatsura, and Hello Tiger. You've been listening to Chimes, coming towards the end now. I just have to play this track because it only goes 53 seconds. And it, for me, is one of the groups out of Scotland that I just loved. The majority of this group, the rhythm section, went on to become Franz Ferdinand. And Yummy Fur have always been one of the silly bands, in my opinion. Also gave rise to the excellent group The 1990s. And all of their songs, incredibly short and cut to the chase lyrically. There's one song, I forget, the title doesn't reflect in the lyric at all. And the lyric simply goes, "People look their best when they're under a rock," which is probably one of my favourite lines in a song. This one from Yummy Fur is typical of boys.

Primal Scream in their early stylings, All Fall Down, beautiful fuzzy pop, and we heard the kooky, wonderful sounds of Yummy Fur, typical of Boys. If you've loved all these songs, go and check out the compilation because it's well worth your time and energy. It's called Something for the Longing, Scottish Independent Pop, 85 to 99. I'm Paul Gough. I hope you've enjoyed this episode of Chimes. I'll be back next week with more great jangly pop, but this time from right across the planet.

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2: Hello, I'm Shannon Kirkwood. The Federal Health Minister says there have now been more than 220 cases of diphtheria reported across multiple jurisdictions. Diphtheria is a highly contagious bacterial disease which can cause death. Authorities are working to vaccinate people in remote communities across the Northern Territory, South Australia, Western Australia and Queensland. Mr. Butler says the outbreak is the worst in Australia since records began.
3: We've been recording case numbers nationally for about 35 years, and this, by a very big distance, is the biggest outbreak of diphtheria we've ever seen. It's about 30 times the average number of diphtheria cases that we've seen over the last 5 years or so. So it's a very, very concerning outbreak.
2: Israel's foreign ministry says it has detained 430 people who were on board the global Samud flotilla. 11 Australians were among those attempting to transport humanitarian aid to Gaza. The flotilla was intercepted by Israeli forces off the coast of Cyprus yesterday. A new study has found one in three students on regional medical placements feel isolated. Peter Hislop reports.
4: The study, involving medical students across 19 Australian universities, found a lack of financial or overall support during their clinical placements. The study recommends universities prioritise students with a rural background for regional placements and implementing orientation programs. Supervisor Dr. Levi Oswagu told National Radio News mentorship is an important aspect.
5: When they are treated properly and they feel like they belong here, they are more likely to come back here to work as clinicians.
4: Researchers say government funding could be expanded to cover the hidden costs of rural life.
2: The family of a man who was murdered in Western New South Wales in 1995 are pleading for answers. Paul Murray's body was found 2 kilometres from his campsite north of Lightning Ridge, more than a month after he was last seen. His cause of death has never been determined. The reward for information which leads to the conviction of those responsible has today been increased to $1 million. Mr. Murray's brother, Simon, says his family has been asking for answers for 31 years.
6: And I'm reaching out and sincerely wanting to connect with those people in the Lightning Ridge area and the surrounding districts. Should you have any information at all, and that includes rumours. Through the course of these many decades, now's the time to move forward.
2: An inquiry into the ecological and cultural significance of dingoes is underway in New South Wales. It will consider the genetic status of dingoes, their ecological role and the management of them in national parks, as well as the species' cultural significance among First Nations communities. Submissions will be accepted until the 17th of July. And a novel described as a love letter to food and adventure has won the International Booker Prize. Taiwan Travelogue is a fictional translation of a rediscovered memoir based on two women's culinary tour across Japan-controlled Taiwan in the 1930s. It's the first novel translated from Mandarin Chinese to win the International Booker Prize. Turning to sport, Adelaide United goalkeeper Ilona Melag has been named in the Matildas squad for the first time. Coach Joe Motomuro has named a 24-player squad for two upcoming friendlies against Mexico. Sam Kerr will lead the team, with Ellie Carpenter expected to play her 100th international match and Caitlin Ford her 150th.
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9: Shez.
8: Good morning, Shez.
9: Good morning indeed.
8: Oh, well, actually, it's good afternoon now because clicked over the 12 o'clock, haven't we?
9: Yeah.
8: Forgot about that. It's anyway, lovely to have you along and sharing the duties with me. Talking about sharing the duties, what about a little bit of weather? Have we got
9: weather?
8: Is the weather with
9: you? Oh, we should have played the song instead of me singing it.
8: So, weather or not?
9: The forecast for the rest of today, the Wednesday, the 20th of May, mostly sunny, slight chance of a shower in the south, most likely at night, near zero chance of rain elsewhere, the chance of a thunderstorm near the coast in the evening, wind south to southwesterly, 15 to 25 kilometres an hour, tending west to southwesterly, 15 to 20 kilometres in the evening, daytime maximum temperatures between 15 and 22. Coffs Harbour sunny, 23. Foster, shower or two, 20. Kempsey, mostly sunny, 23. Port Mac, sunny, shower or two, 22. Taree, sunny day, shower or two, 21. There's no fire danger ratings for the North Coast and Greater Hunter. However, New England and Northern Slopes is moderate, and sun protection is recommended up until 120, where the UV index is predicted to reach. Now, the lovely folk at Marine Rescue advise that the wind is from the south, the wind speed of 10 knots, the temperature 19, barometer 1,016 hectopascals, the sea is 1.5 metres with a 2 metre swell, the bar conditions are fair, the next tide will be a low at 27 minutes past 4, and the tide height will be 0.50 metres. Please be aware that offshore conditions may vary from those stated, so wear your life jacket because they will keep you alive.
8: That's right. If you're going outside fishing, make sure that you log on with the Marine Rescue and wear your life jackets. Now, they're telling us 21 today here in Taree, and I'm just looking on our weather app and it says it's 21.2 degrees and 58% humidity outside. So we've reached our maximum for today, which is good. And it says a shower or two. I got caught yesterday. Like it's sun. Yeah. It came out sunny. I took a washing out and hung it out in the sun. And all of a sudden this big black cloud rolled over. We had an actual thunderstorm.
9: Did you?
8: It went kabang right over the top of our head. And I thought, oh. Luckily, I had it all out on an aerator, so I brought it all inside. But 2 minutes later, it was pouring. See,
9: Brian said the same thing. He was driving back from Old Barmen Shed, and he's there. Oh, and it was really black over the studio. And I'm in here doing my Tuesday's thing. Mm-hmm. I didn't hear a thing.
8: Well, it was really that. It sounded like it was right over the top of us.
9: Yeah.
8: And, my wife is outside gurneying too. So. I said, quick, pack that up.
9: Yeah.
8: Because she's got electrical cables going everywhere.
9: Oh, dear.
8: Yeah. So, unbeknownst to me, my wife had one of those hose link things delivered for our hose because we're having all this trouble with our hose out the back, and I've been watering with a watering can, not recently, but of course we had so much rain. But anyway, she had it delivered. So before I came into the studio today, I was drilling holes into a brick wall and putting this thing up on the wall. Anyway, got it up, so that was all right.
9: Excellent.
8: But I said, okay, I got to go. And I jumped in the car and I realised all my shirt was wet with sweat, so I had to turn the air conditioner off.
9: Ah, is that what it is?
8: I was starting to freeze up as I was driving down here. Anyway, enough of that. Let's get on and have some music. And we've got The Steppers with their self-titled album. It's in the album of the week this week.
9: Yeah.
8: The Steppers, and which one have we got? There's sort of soul funk, and we've got this one called Bruise.

0: Well, that was good, Chess. What did you think of that one, Steppers and Bruised Up? It was sounding great.
1: It was surprising.
0: It was, because I thought it was coming to an end and I still looked and it still had 30 seconds to go. Luckily, I didn't.
1: And it was a good 30 seconds.
0: Yeah, lucky I didn't bumble into it like I usually do. Now, this was terrible. A triple murder in Campbelltown in Sydney's western suburbs. A father was charged with murder of his wife and two young sons in Sydney's southwest. The family was unknown to police in Campbelltown. The father was actually the one that called 000. The father was the carer of his two boys who lived with developmental delay.
1: Mm.
0: Now, what could have happened there that a family in a quiet street, not known to police, they haven't got any record, and all of a sudden there's a triple murder. So I got a feeling this guy's just snapped. He's just lost it. And
1: so much stress and pressure. And
0: I would suggest they've got to look at his mental health. It's nothing that would nothing good has come from that. Let me tell
1: very
0: you.
1: Very sad.
0: Very, very sad. Okay, let's go to 63 Deluxe and their lovely little album. It's called Sideways, and the boys, they've got this one, and it's The Fire Inside. What about this? What do you think?

0: And there's 63 Deluxe. The boys, that's Anthony Scott and Brett Han and Jack Thompson. They're from Adelaide in South Australia, and that one was called The Fire Inside. I had a fire inside. I had that one of those hot curries one time.
1: Oh, did I had heartburn on Saturday, which was really scary. I was driving up to Portland going, oh, I hope it's not a heart attack.
0: Look, this curry that I had, and I said I didn't want it really hot, and she said, oh, no, just mild. Well, I was breaking out in sweat. My wife thought if I collapse in the gutter, I don't know what she was going to do. So, anyway, it was all right. I survived it. And that was actually in South Australia at the time, too. We were at Busselton.
1: Mm.
0: Okay, now, the backlash is continuing against the government's federal budget, tax changes, they're continuing. The social media campaign has been saying the PM is now their business partner of some of these small businesses in their businesses, and young investors are saying the odds are stacked against them. So, yeah, there has been a bit of a backlash against the government there, but... I think we think they've they believe they've got enough enough stocks in hand to lose a few seats and not worry about it. So
1: yeah,
0: I don't know.
1: No, I don't.
0: We'll see. What
1: I'd happens. I'd be very wary if I was our Prime Minister.
0: Everyone hates change, don't they? So let's go with a little bit of the Paper Kites. This is a brand newie, and it's. From the album, If You Go There, I Hope You Find It, and it's called Every Town. The Paper Kites.

0: Yes, and there's the Paper Kites with that one. It's called Every Town, and the album, If You Go There, I Hope You Find It. Now, the former Governor General, this was a bit sad, Chez, that yeah. The former Governor General, Sir Peter Hollingsworth, died in Melbourne just the other day. He was the Anglican leader. He retired in, well, let's say he retired in disgrace after allegations that he did nothing to protect children from pedophile clergy. Mm-hmm. Yeah, it was a bit of a scandal at the time. And yes, he died at the age of 91.
1: Wow.
0: Wow, that's a pretty fair innings there, isn't it? And yes, so that's Sir Peter Hollingsworth.
1: Yep.
0: I think he was the first Governor General that had been a clergyman, leader of the church. So,
1: Sir Douglas Nicholls.
0: Ooh.
1: Was he or was he just the South Australian governor?
0: I'm not sure.
1: Yeah.
0: Check that up for you.
1: Yeah,
0: and we'll have a look and we'll see. But
1: yeah.
0: All right, let's have something from Boy and Bear. And which one are we playing from Boy and Bear? We're playing Lost Control, are we? Okay, sounds good to me. And here it is, Boy and Bear. Actually, this one only came out at the end of last year, late November 2025, from the album Tripping Over Time. And here they are with Lost Control.
1: Ah,

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1: Lovely. Thanks for that, Dave. And we've got, it's 12. Oh, it's 12:30. Cheers. 12:30.
2: We know what that means.
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1: What have we got for raves, Cheers?
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1: Exactly.
2: Yeah. Now, Greyhounds as Pets will be at Pet Barn Port Macquarie on Sunday the 24th of May 2026 from 10 a.m. to 1 p.m. I'm hoping to go up and have a chat with some potential adoptive greyhound parents.
1: Sounds good. They could go up and get their own Lulu.
2: Yes.
1: We have our Lulu here at the station.
2: Yeah. And if you want to know more, you can go to the GAP New South Wales Facebook page or look them up. I'm so busy. Tomorrow, after breakfast, and I've had my coffee, I'm going out to speak to a parent, teacher and a student about the proposed closure of the Bowden Public School and what it's going to mean for them and the Bowden community.
1: I heard about this. This will be very, very topical. Mm. And they're going to close the school. They're threatening to close the school, are they?
2: They're calling it recess.
1: Oh, right. The bushfire went through and ripped through the school up there.
2: Yeah, so it got damaged and the government spent $5 million on it.
1: Mm.
2: And now they said, you know what? Yeah. There's only six kids here.
1: We might close it down.
2: Mm. Yeah. But I think they're trying to get the numbers up. So hopefully.
1: Let's hope they get a few more enrolments to make it worthwhile to
2: And my investigative journalism.
1: Yes, you put on your investigator's hat.
2: Okay, so the AM music feature that you heard today was Lemon Myrtle, The Hard Work of Staying Soft. Thursday, my favourite, Jake Mason Trio with the Modern Arc.
1: Yeah, that's a good one.
2: I love Kurt Elling. And Friday, The Pleasures. And you can hear them from around 10 a.m. tomorrow. Our albums of the week are Aldous Harding, Train on the Island, Steppers, self-titled album, Kilby Kennedy, Things We Did on Earth, and Genesis Owusu, Red Star Woo and the Worldwide Scourge. And just two more, I promise. Sister Community Radio Station Garolini has been off air since May the 10th with a major antenna failure. Engineers are working to get them back on air as soon as possible. Hello to all our Garolini listeners who are tuning into 2Bob, and we hope that you will come back and listen to us some more.
1: Definitely.
2: Yeah.
1: Definitely. All right. Well, you were talking about Kilby and Kennedy, and I like that album. It's in the album of the week, as you rightly told people. It's an indie rock electronic album. And, of course, Steve Kilby was the lead singer out of The Church, and Martin Kennedy is All India Radio. And the track that I've got for you is just called Turkey. So let's have a listen.
2: Mm.
1: Here they are. Kilby and Kennedy with

0: That was so good. I really liked that. And Steve Kilby, he is such a clever musician and a very, very talented guy. So Kilby and Kennedy, it's called. And that one is a good one. That's, that one's just called Turkey. And it's a great place. If you ever get to Istanbul, I would say try and visit if you can. One of my friends is actually over there at the moment. Yeah, great place. Because we went there in, I think it was something like 2007, so it's probably changed a great deal since we were there. Let's have this one.
1: 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The Code of Practice outlines standards relating to program content such as news and current affairs, Australian music and sponsorship announcements. The Code also outlines the principles of diversity, independence and volunteerism as fundamental to community broadcasting. If you have a complaint regarding something that you have heard on this station, you should put your complaint in writing and send it to the station. If you would like a copy of the Code of Practice, please call us.
0: Yes, there you are. Let's have a look at the time on the clock. It's 20 to 1 here. Chess, time's whizzing past. Mm-hmm. It's going so fast. We had something from the Global Guitars too, and it is Putumayo Presents Global Guitars. Now, this one's a little bit of Africa, Chess, and I thought we might have a listen to it. It's, what's it called? Well, I wouldn't be able to get my mouth around this one much either. It's called Madawa Wangu, and it's by Lewis. Now Lewis, and his surname is Mhlanga. It's from Zimbabwe, and it's track number 9. Let's see how it sounds.

0: Yes, lovely little bit of guitar from the Putumaya Presents Global Guitars, and that one was a little bit of African guitar.
1: Yeah.
0: Coming out of, what did I say it was? It was Zimbabwe in South Africa.
1: Yeah.
0: Louis Malenga and Madara Wangu.
1: You're a natural at reading foreign languages, yeah.
0: I just make it up.
1: They just roll off your tongue.
0: Yeah. Yeah, if you could see how many mistakes I make reading those, you wouldn't say that. But I'm trying to get my head around it because, you know, we're going to be heading over to Africa soon. Mm-hmm. So the police association is calling for the US-style night court to help process more bail matters to free up police cells, they're saying, which are overflowing at the moment. They say the court sitting hours do not allow for enough matters to be heard to clear the backlog. So, yes, and you were saying about it made you think about that show that was on TV, the Night Court.
1: Back in the 70s, 80s.
0: Oh, was it that far back?
1: Yeah.
0: I missed it. And, it's they're very big on Night Court in America.
1: Yep.
0: And, you know, like they bring people in for charges and, right, you were on bail, out you go.
1: Yep.
0: So
1: next.
0: Next. Yes, so we'll see what happens with that.

0: Yes, and there's Charlie Puth with, I've just lost her now, but it was a strange sounding name, and she was doing a duet with him. And Ches, you were saying that Charlie Puth is coming to Australia and he's going to be performing in November.
1: In November, November the 7th at the Rod Laver Arena in Melbourne, the Brisbane Entertainment Centre on Friday, November the 13th.
0: Friday
1: the spooky. Adelaide, Sunday, November the 15th, the Adelaide Entertainment Centre, and Perth at the RAC Arena on Tuesday, November the 17th, and no Sydney shows.
0: Wow, he's not playing
1: rude.
0: In Sydney. Wow.
1: That's rude,
0: well,
1: Charlie.
0: Well, if you're listening somewhere and you're going to be interstate, you might be able to get along and have a
1: demand to see, have Charlie play in Sydney.
0: Yeah, Charlie play in Sydney sounds like the go.
1: Yep.
0: Now, there's been 80 cases of diphtheria that have been reported in Western Australia's Kimberley region and the Northern Territory, and of course this is passed on by bodily contact. Aboriginal groups are saying overcrowding in their housing is responsible, and the government agencies are now trying to pep up or keep up the vaccines that are going around. Now, I heard just before I was coming in that there's been a couple of cases reported in Western Queensland as well.

0: as Northern South Australia.
1: Yeah.
0: So yeah, we'll have to watch that one and see what progresses there.
1: Yep.
0: But we have something from Kiss Chasey, and this one is from their album Out of the Hot Lot, Terrors of Comfort, and the track that we've got is Lie to Me.

0: There you go. And that one's Kiss Chasey, and from Terrors of Comfort. And how can there be Terrors of Comfort, I ask you? Is anyway, that's just what it is. And Lie to Me from Kiss Chasey. Sounding good,
1: that,
0: too.
1: Yeah, that was a kids' game, wasn't it, at school? Kiss Lie? Chasey?
0: Kiss Chasey. It was, too. Yeah. Yeah, a playground game. Kiss Chasey. Yeah. That's right.
1: Red Rover. That's Kiss Chasey.
0: That's going back a ways, isn't
1: it?
0: Oh,
1: it's going back. The arc.
0: Yeah, that's going back. That's going right back. Now, let's have a look. Apparently, I was watching this, travel group AVG has cancelled a number of their trips to China and Asia. They have not been a member of the Australian Travel Industry Association, that's ATIA, since 2021. So that's what they tell you to look for when you're booking things. Make sure they're a member of the ATIA. Mm. But apparently travel group AVG. Now, they're a big travel group. I know we've looked at their trips on several occasions, but apparently the lady that was mentioned on the current affairs or something, she had her money returned to her, but there's a lot of people that are still waiting for theirs to come back. So let's hope they don't go belly up on us. That could be quite nasty.
1: Yep.
0: Now, we're going to have a little bit of Olivia Rodrigo, and I heard Craig playing a little bit of Olivia Rodrigo this morning.
1: Craig plays it, it has to be good.
0: Yeah, so this one's called Drop Dead. Here she is, Olivia Rodrigo.

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1: Hello, I'm Shannon Kirkwood. A diphtheria vaccination campaign targeting remote Aboriginal communities is part of a national effort to halt the current outbreak. There is one suspected death and more than 220 cases reported across the Top End, Western Australia, South Australia and in Queensland. It is a highly contagious bacterial disease which can cause death. Health authorities say the outbreak is the worst in Australia since records began. Dr. Milena Dalton from the Burnett Institute has told NIRS News the key message is diphtheria is vaccine preventable.
2: Australia does have the tools to stop it spreading further, so now the priority is to make sure that those tools reach the communities that need them most.
1: A group of young startup founders have expressed their disappointment over tax changes in the budget. 40 business owners aged under 40 have published an open letter to the Prime Minister today saying they were ambushed by the decision to cut back the 50% discount on capital gains tax. The group argues it will impact every growing company in Australia. Anthony Albanese says the minimum 30% tax on capital gains is fair. Opposition leader Angus Taylor says introducing this change is just one of the broken promises by the Albanese government.
3: He misled people because 50 times before the last election, he promised that he wasn't going to push through these taxes, and he's pushing them through.
1: New South Wales Premier Chris Minns says he's not been made aware of the return to Australia of more former ISIS-linked brides and their children. It's being reported the remaining group will arrive in Australia as early as next week.
4: If there is to be another cohort returning, the public can expect that New South Wales Police and our security agencies will do what they need to do to keep the public safe, but I'll leave it up to them to make those decisions.
1: It's not known if the women will face charges upon their arrival. Three out of the four brides who returned earlier this month were charged with historic crimes against humanity-related offences. Gardeners are being reminded now is the time to make native bee-friendly choices. Honeymakers and pollinators worldwide are being recognised today as part of World Bee Day. Australia has over 1,700 types of native bees. Most are not honey producers, but perform pollinating and ecosystem maintenance roles. President of the Australian Native Bee Association, Megan Howcroft, has told National Radio News a pesticide-free garden is crucial in attracting native bees.
5: If you've got flowering plants from late winter to all the way through to late autumn, then you're going to support the varying populations of different species that emerge at different times of the year.
1: An 18-year-old Melbourne woman has spoken to her father for the first time after becoming the youngest Australian to scale Mount Everest. Bianca Adler was accompanied by her father, Paul, part of the way. She reached the summit this morning about 11 hours after leaving camp and is now on her way back down. The pair spoke after her feat.
6: I feel really good, but the weather is really bad.
7: You've done so, so well. Oh, we're so proud of you, Bink. It's amazing what you've done and so much hard work. It's amazing.
6: Thanks, Dad. I feel really good up here, actually. Physically, I feel great.
1: It was her second attempt at reaching the summit. She was forced to abandon her first climb 400 metres from the top due to adverse weather. Turning to sport in tennis, Tristan Skulcade is a step closer to entering the main draw in the French Open. The Australian won his qualifier in three sets this morning. Storm Hunter also won her match. The Grand Slam gets underway next week. And Arsenal has ended its 22-year Premier League title drought.
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9: All right, a little bit
10: connecting
9: of weather,
10: people right across the nation. This is the community.
11: Well, it was the community. Now it's us. The forecast for the rest of today, mostly sunny. Slight chance of a shower in the south, most likely at night. Near zero chance of rain elsewhere. The chance of a thunderstorm near the coast in the evening. Wind southeast to southwesterly, 15 to 25 kilometres an hour. Tending west to southwesterly, 15 to 20 kilometres in the evening. Daytime, maximum temperatures between 15 and 22. Coughs is 23, Foster 20, Kempsey mostly sunny 23, Port Mac sunny day, shower or two 22, and Taree a shower or two and 21. And I think we're almost at that point. Oh yeah, you've still got 20 minutes to slip, slop, slap, because sun protection is recommended up until 1:20. And that's it for the abbreviated weather.
9: Yes, well, talking about the weather, it was 21 degrees outside, but it's dropped actually to 20.7 according to this, and 58% humidity, so the humidity has dropped down as well. So there you are, and I noticed that the sun's gone out there. There's a bit of cloud over the top, and wind.
11: A lot of wind.
9: There's a bit of wind, yeah. They're talking about winds from the west. 15 to 20 kilometres per hour, tending southwesterly, 15 to 25 kilometres per hour. So there's a fair bit of breeze out there today.
11: But good day to fly a kite.
9: It is a good day to fly a kite. And thank you very much for being with us for our second hour. This is Marcus and Chez. We're with you until 2 o'clock, so stick with us if you possibly can. Now, apparently there's been another deadly shooting in a mosque in California, and this is in San Diego in California, and three people were killed by two teenage gunmen in San Diego in California in what they're classing as a hate crime. And apparently the pair of teenagers were later found dead in what police appeared to see as a self-inflicted wound. So, terrible thing there.
11: Not good.
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9: Yes, we've got to make sure that we don't become desensitized to these school shootings. I know they're in America, but that's not to say that it won't ever happen here in Australia. It's a terrible thing. It seems to be happening with regular monotony in America. And to that extent, I thought we might play this, a little bit of Buddy Guy with Jason Isbell. And this song is called Gunsmoke Blues.
11: Oh, lovely.

0: No, as they say, a million prayers won't bring back anyone, and that is for sure. And of course, that's Batty Guy with Jason Isbell there, and it's Gunsmoke Blues. Now, Chez, what about local markets? Let's have a look at them. Tomorrow we've got the Thursday Produce Market. That's here, right here in Taree Park, right next to the studio, from 7:30 until 12. All your favourite locally grown and created products. It's beautiful, all the stuff there. And not a bad cup of coffee either.
1: Oh, it is the best. At 9:05, I'm over there.
0: Chez has shot over there to grab her coffee.
1: I have my standard
0: every
1: order.
0: Thursday morning. Okay, on Saturday, you've got a choice. Well, no, you haven't. You've got the Tuncurry Market. That's at John Wright Park from 8 a.m. until 1 p.m. That's Saturday the 23rd of May. And on Sunday you've got the Old Bar Markets. That's at the Old Bar Reserve from 8 a.m. until 1 p.m. Sunday the 24th. And don't forget that all those markets are subject to weather. If the weather turns particularly nasty, they might pull their stumps and go home. So so there's the markets. What have you got there?
1: Oh, I've got the best stuff. The biggest morning tea.
0: Ooh, good.
1: Cake stall, plant stall, raffles. 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When, you may ask, Sunday the 24th of May 2026, where at the Lawn Community Hall, Stewart's River Road, between 9:30 a.m. to 11:30 a.m. Please come and enjoy our great community raising money for the Cancer Council. 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RSVP, please, for catering.
0: Right,
1: so, yeah, get along to...
0: So that's a gorgeous spot. Lawn, L-O-R-N-E. That's heading up towards Upper Lansdowne.
1: Oh,
0: and,
1: okay.
0: That sort of way. And, yeah, nice little spot. So get there. When was that? 25th?
1: The 24th.
0: 24th?
1: Yeah, the day before my birthday.
0: 24th. So that's a Sunday. So that'd be a lovely little thing to do on a Sunday.
1: Yeah.
0: Get yourself up to the lawn there.
1: You could buy me a plant or win me a raffle prize.
0: Exactly. All right, now let's have something from Nat Pavlovic from her album Out of the Hot Light, and it's called Big Heart. And the one that I've got is You're Good, and Chez always likes this, featuring Buffy Duffy.

0: Yes, and then we have Nat Pavlovic from her album Big Heart, and that one was Your Good, featuring Buffy Duffy.
1: Buffy Duffy.
0: Buffy Duffy. Love Buffy a bit Duffy. Of Buffy Duffy. Yes, now let's have a look. If you're wanting to get out and have a look at the movies, mm-hmm. We'll have that for you in just a minute. But
1: yep.
0: Let's have a break and have a look at on this day. It's 20th of May. If you're born on the 20th of May, your zodiac sign is the Taurus the Bull.
1: Mm.
0: We thought it might have been Gemini, but no, it's still Taurus the Bull. This is the last day of May 20 for the Taurus. So people born on this day are an earth sign known for being reliable, grounded and practical. Their symbol is the bull, of course, and their core traits are loyal, patient, ambitious and sensual. You likely value stability, comfort, and the finer things in life. And, well, that sounds pretty good, I reckon.
1: Yeah.
0: Let's have a look at a couple of people that were born on this day. James Stewart, the American actor. He was called Jimmy Stewart in a lot of things. He was in the Philadelphia Story, was probably his famous one. Born in Indiana, Pennsylvania. In 1908. Wow, that's a while back. He died in 1997 at the age of 89. So he had a pretty good run there. Joe Cocker, the English rock vocalist, was born on this day, the 20th of May in 1944, and he was born in Sheffield, and of course he passed away in 2014, sadly, at the age of 70. But I think we should have something from him.
1: Yeah.
0: What have we got? What about this one? With a little bit of help from my friends.
1: Mm-hmm.
0: That's a classic Joe Cocker,
1: yep.
0: Isn't it?
1: Yep.
0: Here he comes. Joe Cocker, With a Little Help from My Friends. Of course, it's a Beatles song,
1: yep.
0: Originally, but he had a big hit with it.

0: There you are, and yes, I just stepped on my headphones, and it went under the table, and I had to dive in underneath it. So that's what happened, and Shez is having a laugh over the other side.
1: I usually tie myself up with it.
0: The things you do, it's just too big. The cord on the headphones there, but yes. Anyway, Joe Cocker, born on this day in 1944, and with a little help from my friends there, and another person who was born on this day is Sherilyn Sarkassian, and as Shez knows, it's Sher. And you were saying she's 80, is that right?
1: Yeah, I think I read something in you know, one of those really great magazines like the ladies' magazines.
0: Ooh, right,
1: and I'm pretty sure they said she was 80.
0: Right, okay. Well, she was born on this day in 1946, and if we're talking about Sher, I suppose, really, we better have this one. I got you, babe.

0: Yes, there's Sonny and Cher, and of course Sonny didn't have a very good ending. Apparently had a terrible skiing accident and skied straight into a tree and died.
1: Yep.
0: But this was when he had a bit of a stint as a politician too. Cher, she lives on at the age of 80, and you were saying she wishes she was 70.
1: Yeah.
0: And I think she's had a bit of work done too, but we won't mention that.
1: No.
0: No.
1: How could you say that?
0: I'm sure it's not true. Another one that was born on this day is Louis Theroux, the English TV broadcaster. He was actually born in Singapore on this day in 1970. Mark Winterbottom, the Australian racing driver, was born on this day in 1981. A couple of people that died on this day. First of all, going right back to 1506, Christopher Columbus. He died at the age of 54. So, but then again, 54 back then was probably a fair dig. In 1506, John Pertwee, the English actor, he was the third Doctor Who, died at the age of 76 in 1996. And one of the Bee Gees, Robin Gibb, the British-Australian singer-songwriter with the Bee Gees, he died on this day in 2012 at the age of 62, I think, of colon and liver cancer, so the poor thing. And Niki Lauda, the Austrian racer, F111, he died on this day in 2019 and dies of kidney problems at the age of 70. And, of course, he had that, he had Lauda Air, which he went into, he started his own air company.
1: Mm.
0: And we actually travelled on Lauda Air when we went to Austria once. And
1: was it good?
0: It was excellent. They gave you all sorts of things. We've still got one of the blankets they gave us to take with us.
1: Was it fast?
0: It was it was very fast and, very nice. It was good too. Anyway, let's have a look at a couple of things that have happened on this day. We better hurry up because it's half past one. On this day in 1983, The Police released a single. And it was called Every Breath You Take, and it became the Billboard Song of the Year. And, I think I've lost it.
1: Oh, no.
0: Where is it?
1: It's on. It's in the album pile.
0: Yeah, it's... that's right. It's in the album pile. I was looking for it. I was looking for it on the screen there. Just chat amongst yourselves for a second.
1: It is a bit of a stalker song, really. You know, every breath you take, every move you take, I'll be watching you.
0: I've heard that. Mm. It has a little bit of a stalker thing about it.
1: I think it's track 13.
0: It is track 13. She's way ahead of me.
1: It's my CD, ladies and gentlemen.

0: Yeah, there's the Police with the Billboard Song of the Year in 1983, Every Breath You Take, and it was released on this day in 1983. I've also got 1963, Sukarno, the appointed president of Indonesia in 1963, and I've got in brackets here, he had 9 wives in his lifetime, so that's, you know, changes them more often than socks, really, and same as Zsa Gabor, and of course she changed husbands 9 times, and famously there. Now, just recently, we had a death of the lead singer for Dr. Hook. His name was Dennis Lockerio, and he died this year, actually a couple of days ago. I think he died on Monday. He was 76, and he was the singer from, not the one with the patch, though, I don't think, was it?
1: That was Ray.
0: That was Ray, someone or other. This one.
1: Dennis was the beardy one.
0: Dennis is the beardy one. But we got something from Dr. Hook, and it's everybody's making it but me.
2: That's really tight.
1: Exactly.
3: You know, we worked a long time on that. Yeah, hell, it really should be a tight. Let's try it again.

Yes, so we dip our hat to Dr. Hook, and there he is, the lead singer, Dennis LeCoria, and died this week at the age of 76, and a little bit of Dr. Hook. Now, I don't know whether you know or not, but an American missionary has become the latest victim of the Ebola virus, which is sweeping through the Democratic Republic of Congo and Rwanda. WHO, that's the World Health Organization, is sending medicines and people to help deal with the outbreak. Apparently, they've had 131 deaths reported, and over 500 cases have been reported to authorities in the Central African Republic of the Congo. So, yeah, it's a nasty thing, a terrible way to go. There's no doubt about that. Okay, let's have a look and see. We've got a couple of... couple more tracks here. Let's have a look at them. We've got Matt Corby and The Long and the Short, and this is from Tragic Magic. It's just on 19 minutes before 2.

0: Yes, and there's Matt Corby. There's Matt Corby there, and it's 13:44 or 16 minutes before 2 o'clock. We've got to be out of here, Chez, at 2 o'clock.
1: Yeah.
0: What have we got after us? We've got
1: Filipino
0: hour.
1: Yeah, and then the Greek hour.
0: And then we've got
1: Ari and his alternate circuit.
0: Oh, sounds like some good stuff coming up, so keep listening for that. It's... now, apparently there's been several men that have turned up in hospital with gunshot wounds in Sydney's southwest. The first couple turned up at Liverpool Hospital about 8:30, and one of them could not be saved, so he passed away. But police are investigating. And then two more were treated at Fairfield Hospital not more than 2 minutes later, and police were called there. And then at about 21:50, others turned up at Liverpool Hospital, and police believe that it's a gang war. Yep. And they're talking about Drill 14 Rap and the Coconut Cartel. So sounds pretty nasty, doesn't it?
1: Yeah.
0: Have you got anything on that? Is anything else?
1: They're just...
0: the hospital, apparently, when these guys turned up with gunshot wounds, called police, and then they had to scurry over to the other hospitals, and others were turning up at other hospitals. So it sounds like a tat for tat sort of a thing with these armed gangs, and let's hope it's not organised crime.
1: No.
0: A lot of them were young, by the sound of it. They were only
1: the last one was 19. I think the eldest was like 32 or something. So they're young babies.
0: Yep. Okay, now let's have something from Pete Campbell and the Lazy Dog. And this is out of the hot lot. And which one we got for you? We've got Once Upon a Time.
1: Ooh.
0: Sounds good.
1: Yeah.
0: Here's Pete Campbell and the Lazy Dog. Once Upon a Time from his album... Barely Fed.
2: There was a time when the road was smooth.

0: Yes, and then we have Pete Campbell and The Lazy Dog. Now, I've been wanting to play this album. Mm-hmm. It's Taj Mahal and the Phantom Blues Band, and the album's called Time, and it's in the hotlight at the moment. And I thought we might play Crazy About the Jukebox.
1: Mm-hmm.
0: And yeah, let's have it. Love a bit of Taj Mahal.
2: She caught my eye at Smokey Jones Cafe.

0: Welcome, you ain't crazy over me as you crazy over that jukebox.
1: Ah, yes, Taj Mahal and the Phantom Blues Band there with Crazy About the Jukebox. And he's been around for decades, Jez, hasn't he? And such a talent. He's played with Ry Cooder and all those guys, and that's it, straight out of the hot lot. Now, I'm going to play this track by this girl, Kells, and thank you to the person who rang up and said that they liked it last week and could I play it again? Yes! No, I said, no, we don't do requests. But

0: Yes, and there's Kells with Gone, originally from Pittsburgh, but now in Memphis, Tennessee, and apparently she's touring the US at the moment, and very popular, becoming quite popular. Anyway, we're going to. I wanted to finish off with a little bit of Bonnie Raitt, and I always love a little bit of Bonnie Raitt, and this one's called "Just Like That." So it's bye from us, bye from Marcus, and
1: goodbye from me.
0: And do come back and join us next Wednesday for Midday Magazine.
1: And, fun and merriment.
0: Yes,
1: fun
0: and merriment. We'll do it all again on next Wednesday.
1: We will.
0: Here's a little bit of Bonnie Raitt, and this one is just.

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1: To combat a diphtheria outbreak. Federal Health Minister Mark Butler says there have now been more than 220 cases of diphtheria reported across multiple jurisdictions. It is a highly contagious bacterial disease. There is one suspected death. Authorities are working to vaccinate people in remote communities across the Northern Territory, South Australia, Western Australia and Queensland. Mr Butler says the outbreak is the worst in Australia since records began.
2: We've been recording case numbers nationally for about 35 years, and this, by a very big distance, is the biggest outbreak of diphtheria we've ever seen. It's about 30 times the average number of diphtheria cases that we've seen over the last 5 years or so. So it's a very, very concerning outbreak.
1: The Coalition has launched a campaign to stand by small business. Speaking at the National Press Club in Canberra today, Tim Wilson says the Stand By Small campaign will involve consultation on a Small Business Act.
3: So it does not matter whether you're in Albany, Adelaide, Ascot Vale or Aspley. If you're a self-starter, the rules will back your success and we want to hear from you. We will replace Labor's pessimism with Liberal optimism. A nation where the taxpayers are respected. Hard work pays off.
1: The Coalition also wants a new Commonwealth definition of small business. It's in response to the federal budget, which included changes to the capital gains tax, attracting criticism from the startup sector. Memes from small business owners around Australia mocking the Prime Minister as being a new silent partner continue to circulate. Security has ramped up in Beijing today for the summit between Russian President Vladimir Putin and Chinese President Xi Jinping. The Russian leader arrived last night, greeted with a welcome ceremony on the tarmac by Chinese youths waving China and Russia's national flags. The Kremlin says it has set serious expectations for President Putin's visit. The two leaders are expected to adopt a joint declaration on establishing a multipolar world order and a new type of international relations. Industry experts say negotiations on the Power of Siberia 2 gas pipeline, which is due to link Russia to northern China, is also likely to be on the table. Incorrect orders at quick service restaurants have been identified as the biggest driver of food waste in Australia. Peter Hislop has the details.
4: Australia loses nearly $37 billion to wasted food each year, and researchers say the food service sector generates 1.2 million tonnes of food waste annually. Takeaway outlets, including quick service restaurants, accounted for more than 40% of hospitality food waste. A survey by RMIT University found wrong orders or returns, over-ordering, over-preparing, and dropped or spilled food were the major causes of food waste. Proposed solutions to reduce waste include more staff training, better storage, and making food waste metrics part of staff performance evaluations.
1: Protesters are back in Tasmania's Central Highlands to stop logging plans. The group of activists from the Bob Brown Foundation are blocking access to ancient forest logging to demand native forest protection. The foundation says it has recorded critically endangered swift parrots, blue-winged parrots, and Tasmania masked owls inside the planned logging zone. And a blue kangaroo paw is part of an Australian-designed award-winning garden at the globally renowned Chelsea Flower Show in London. Max Parker-Smith's Journey Beyond the Tracks from Adelaide to Perth showcases the landscapes of both cities. Turning to sport, the dates for this year's AFL draft's been confirmed. The first round will be held on November the 19th. The remaining rounds will take place the following day. The rookie draft is set to be staged on November 23 at 3 p.m. Eastern Daylight Time. And in the AFLW, the Swans' Chloe Malloy will step down as co-captain for the upcoming season.
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We are also live streaming. Our studio is located in the corner of Macquarie and Winter Streets in Taree, the Manning Valley in the mid-north coast of New South Wales in Australia.

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Paalam!

0: make sure that those tools reach the communities near them.
1: Jack White from the
2: Local authorities say the outbreak is the worst in Australia since records began. The Albanese government's budget is attracting criticism from at least one state leader. New South Wales Premier Chris Minns has commented on the federal government's lack of action on bracket creep. He says the top marginal tax rate of 47% is seeing employees spend half the week working for the government.
3: In a general sense, I know budgets are under pressure, but in a general sense, whether it's now or in the future, we do need to make sure we're taking urgent action when it comes to personal income taxes, because at the moment, a lot of working families are getting stung.
2: Opposition leader Angus Taylor says he's committed to fixing tax brackets. A warning, the following story contains the name of an Indigenous person who has died. The Prime Minister, Anthony Albanese, has met with a family of Kumanjai little baby. The body of the 5-year-old girl was found on the outskirts of Alice Springs last month. A 47-year-old man has been charged with murder. Mr. Albanese says the girl's family should know the nation stands with them and they're not alone.
4: This is a young person lost far too early under circumstances that are unbearable.
2: Mr. Albanese says all governments must do better, in particular when it comes to housing in town camps. Overseas, a cemetery has been severely damaged in Peru's Ica region following a 5.9 magnitude earthquake, leaving coffins exposed amongst the rubble. The earthquake, which struck the coast of central Peru yesterday, was also felt in Lima and other nearby regions. A pair of humpback whales have made separate record-breaking crossings between Australia and Brazil. Researchers identified two different whales at breeding sites in eastern Australia and Brazil over time, suggesting they had both crossed from one place to the other. One whale travelled just over 15,000 kilometres, journeying farther than any humpback known to date. NRL player Jai Arrow has announced his retirement from rugby league after being diagnosed with motor neuron disease. The forward played 178 games for the Broncos, Titans and South Sydney, as well as 12 Origin games for the Maroons. In a statement read out by South Sydney, the 30-year-old says it's been an incredibly difficult and uncertain period in his life.
5: Over recent months, my symptoms have affected different parts of my everyday life. On medical advice, I'm not currently medically cleared to train or play at the required level, and I'll be stepping away from those duties while I focus fully on my health, treatment and rehabilitation.
2: Every day two Australians are diagnosed with MND. The average age of onset is 50. On the sporting field, in Queensland have been forced to rule out three players, including captain Tamika Upton, for the third women's State of Origin match next Thursday. Destiny Minow, Sinapati and Lillian Yarrow have been called up for their Origin debuts.
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1: Is being finalised by the federal government to combat a diphtheria outbreak. Health Minister Mark Butler says there have now been more than 220 cases reported across multiple jurisdictions. Diphtheria is a highly contagious bacterial disease. There is one suspected death. Small businesses will be consulted in a campaign launched by the Coalition today. Speaking at the National Press Club in Canberra, Shadow Treasurer Tim Wilson says the Stand By Small campaign will include the development of a new Small Business Act, as well as a new Commonwealth definition of small business.
2: We will be holding consultations all around the nation. So it does not matter whether you're in Albany, Adelaide, Ascot Vale or Aspley. If you're a self-starter, the rules will back your success and we want to hear from you.
1: It's in response to the federal budget, which included changes to the capital gains tax. That's attracting criticism from the startup sector. South Australian One Nation leader Cory Bernardi says he views the walkout of MPs during his maiden speech as a compliment. Greens MPs left the chamber in protest yesterday during his maiden speech in the state's parliament. He criticised gender-affirming care and noted the trend of finding virtue in victimhood must stop. University students are the focus of a food charity which is aiming to increase vegetable intake. Food Bank Victoria's Plus One Serve truck is making its way to universities around Melbourne. The food charity says time, cost and sometimes a lack of equipment means students often turn to less healthy options. Just 5% report eating 5 vegetable servings daily. The charity's Katie Fisher has told National Radio News education is just as important as the food itself.
3: If students have access to produce and they have the food literacy skills being developed, so recipe cards and online tutorials on how to prepare fruit and vegetables, if they have that access and that literacy available, the assumption is that they will consume more produce.
1: An 18-year-old woman says she is feeling good after becoming the youngest Australian to scale Mount Everest. Bianca Adler was accompanied by her father, Paul, part of the way. She reached the summit this morning about 11 hours after leaving camp and is now on her way back down. The pair spoke after her feat.
4: Feel really good, but the weather is really bad.
5: You've done so, so well. Oh, we're so proud of you, Bink. It's amazing what you've done and so much hard work. It's amazing.
4: Thanks, Dad. I feel really good up here, actually. Physically, I feel great.
1: And Australia's most prestigious book prize, the Miles Franklin Literary Award, has released its long list of 10 books. The judging panel says the books hold up mirrors to little worlds and large ones too. 30-year-old NRL player Jai Arrow has announced he's being diagnosed with motor neurone disease. The forward has also announced his immediate retirement from rugby league. He played 178 games for the Broncos, Titans and South Sydney, as well as 12 Origin games for the Maroons. In a statement read out by South Sydney, the 30-year-old says it's been an incredibly difficult and uncertain period in his life. Coach Wayne Bennett says he is a highly respected player.
6: What he does know, he knows he's got the support of everybody in the change room, and he knows he's got the support of everybody on the staff, and he knows everybody in the South Sydney has their support. He'll need that, but we'll always be there for him in this fight.
1: Every day two Australians are diagnosed with MND. The average age of onset is 50. The average survival time after diagnosis is 2.5 years. Up to 10% of people survive more than 10 years. In other sporting news, Tristan Skulcate is a step closer to entering the main draw in the French Open after winning his first qualifier in 3 sets this morning. Storm Hunter also won her match. The Grand Slam gets underway next week.
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8: 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If you are new to this show, we'd love to show you all about the alternative world of music, where we play you all sorts, ranging from classics to what's trending now in the alternative scene. It is by far definitely one of the best music genres that 2 Bob gets to explore, and I'm just so happy that I get to do it with you and tell you all about some of the very best artists we love to play on this show. Now, I'm very happy about this week's playlist. I feel very much aware of all the different music styles I've covered. I'm definitely feeling quite happy about it, but I definitely want to know what your thoughts are by the end of it and whether or not you thought it was quite the array of music. So I've tried to incorporate all different sounds, but I still hope that you do really love it. Now, let's get things started with a new release from an Australian band I feel has been getting quite the attention with this one. These guys are none other than South Summit. Now, if you're not familiar with South Summit, they are definitely not your typical Australian band, as these guys hail all the way from Perth. And I feel like there are so many great artists that we've covered that just somehow are formed in one of the best places on earth. Like I've said, there are so many different artists we've played from this state. We've got so many big ones from Tame Impala, Spacey Jane, the list definitely goes on. But this one is quite a newbie. It is from their latest Run It Back that was released only just a month ago. Now, these guys will be doing a very special Australian tour very soon. We'll get more into that after we hear from this song. Here it is for the very first time on 2Bob, Top of the Hill. You're listening to The Alternative Circuit.

Perth locals, South Summit, running it back here for you with their brand new single, Top of the Hill, the very first from the Run It Back album. This one was definitely on everyone's hype list of best alternative albums of the year so far, and for a very good reason as well. Like I've said, South Summit, they've definitely had a very busy schedule ahead of themselves, as we've got an Australian tour lined up very next, where the first one's in line, before they head all the way back to Europe. So we've definitely got some very special dates announced. We have got Sydney Metro Theatre lined up first on the 10th of July. Definitely don't want to give that one a miss, because I feel like this one has been giving us the very best of alternative bands. But anyway, if you're still unfamiliar with South Summit, again, we've had so many very skillful and talented bands from Perth that there's just been a very big list of all these big artists as well. Like I've said, we've got Tame Impala, all sorts. Now, unfortunately, it doesn't look like we've got too much of a supporting act with the Australian tour, as we've just got Slim Jims listed. Now, I don't think we've been playing Slim Jims on the show before, but they are another special Aussie group slowly making their way up to the margin. We'll definitely have to be getting into we get closer to the date. Speaking of Australian tours, we've also got another one happening tomorrow night at the King Street Band Room in Newcastle. And this is led by none other than Enter Shikari, which was, funnily enough, where they were already playing this time last year. So it definitely was incredible hearing Enter Shikari want to do an Australian headliner after only just doing Knotfest last year. It's just incredible with all these different international artists wanting to book another Australian tour in only just a year apart. Because Australia is always a tough one for international artists to tour. We're always the furthest away from everywhere. That's why a lot of the times, you know, so many of our favorite artists don't ever want to do Australian tours. It all just comes down to costs, distance. We're just not the very fun country, but that is definitely not the case, as we always do get very incredible feedback from the artists showing their love for how much they love performing in Australia. It's just incredible. But anyway, this one was definitely going to be a bit of a toss-up between their new release and some of the classics from Take to the Skies. But I was lucky enough to give this album a full listen to last week, and this one is still kicking strong. Now, if you are an Enter Shikari fan, this one definitely has some heavier elements to it, like I said, from Enter the Skies. Such a classic album. We will definitely be exploring that one when we celebrate its 20-year anniversary. That one, it's definitely not far off, but still a little while. Anyway, this one has only been out for about a month now, Lose Yourself. And might I say, yeah, there is so many good elements to it, so many good heavy, soft passages, all sorts happening in this album. I want to know what your thoughts are with this one, but let's play it. We'll run it back. And for the very first time on 2Bob Radio, you're listening to Enter Shikari's Lose Yourself right here on 2Bob 104.7.

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You are listening to The Alternative Circuit, where we're giving you the biggest deep dive into this music scene, showing you just how unique it was and still is to this day. As I said, Lose Yourself released only just a month ago, and it's still definitely going strong. And if you are lucky enough to be an Enter Shikari fan in Australia, it's definitely your luckiest day because they are bringing us two very special gigs along New South Wales. And if you just happen to so live in the Taree area, we are blessed with King Street Newcastle Bandroom, one of the all best venues that have so many different music artists, different styles, giving us quite a performance, as it's always cited as definitely one of the best venues along the Newcastle area. So we're definitely blessed to have Enter Shikari once again bring us back to this incredible venue, as it was only just 1 year ago today that they brought us an incredible music scape. But as I said, Enter Shikari just seem to love Australia so much. We just seem to be really special to them, as I feel like they're just going to be coming back and forth each year, no matter what. And that's always really amazing to hear from so many of these international artists. As I said, there are still so many different Enter Shikari songs I could have went with. I thought, no, this one is definitely unique. It's definitely not been played before, and I'm just so lucky that it is on this week's playlist. And this one was definitely a big shout out to the OG Enter Shikari fans back in the day, the Take to the Skies era, as it definitely had a lot of those heavy sort of sounds in there as well. Had all sorts of different techno. It was just a wide array of different sounds just for all of the fans from throughout the years. Now, if you do want to hear more of the Enter Shikari as soon as we get closer to Take to the Skies 20th anniversary, we'll definitely be doing a bit of a deep dive there. We'll definitely cover all sorts of Enter Shikari styles the more we get closer to that date, because this year has definitely been remarkable as well with music releases, almost already halfway through the year. So many different bands ticking off albums and Australian tours. It's just becoming more and more. And that is just what we love to see on the show. Anyway, back into music. This one is definitely a 20th anniversary throwback. We've been doing not too many of them in the past lately. I feel like it's been a minute. But I've got none other than Gorillaz, who I don't think we've been too familiar with on the show. I'm sure we all know the good old days back in school around sort of early 2000s, 2010s, and you hear Feel Good for the very first time. You're like, who is this? Very unique band, so many different styles from techno, alternative, rock. It was definitely quite a bit of an experience hearing these guys for the very first time. I definitely want to do a very special throwback, and this one, as I said, is from Demon Days, their second studio album, and just received so much widespread notice from all different fans, different music style artists. It's just still love to this day. Now, I know I could have went with Feel Good or anyone from those albums, but I've landed on a bit of a one that I haven't listened to in a long time, and when I did, I was just shocked to hear how good it still held up. Anyway, here it is for the very first time on the Alternative Circuit, El Mañana by the Gorillaz. 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

the most slept on Silverchair album, I seem to believe, and a lot of people would definitely agree, from one of the all-time greatest bands, as I said, Three Boys from Newcastle, Silverchair. What an incredible Australian trio of musicians. Like I've said before in the past, Silverchair are still up there in my margin as one of the all-time best alternative groups. Now, I know it's been quite a minute since these guys made their departure, which was 2011, to say the very exact least. But anyway, definitely get back to that album, as I like to cite that one as my favorite. But Diorama was definitely very unique, as this was when they were going into less of the grungier sound and more into the theatrical style. But they definitely had some quite heavy hitters as well on that album. And One Way Mule is definitely one of them, as you've just heard here on 2Bob 104.7. Now, I wanted to go back onto this album is because I do feel like a lot of people do know this album. It was still really successfully well in Australia, definitely hitting up the charts for a few weeks. I think a lot of people just seem to forget about these albums because really Frog Stomp and Freak Show were really it for them. They might just not have been too much of a fan of the new styles they tried to bring in when they released Neon Borum. As I've said, that one was definitely a big favorite for mine, as the sound definitely did work well as well, because Silverchair do get the sort of ideal, you know, grunge is dead, but they brought it back. But that's definitely not the case for me. I feel like they just did it in their own style, but then they just got sick of it and thought, you know what, let's just try this out and see if it works. And they explored so many other different sounds. Like I said, Neon Borum was definitely the hit on the hammer for that one, because it was just very well produced. As I said, there were so many different instruments you can hear in that, from the bloody harpsichord, more acoustics as well. Like, I know we did get quite a bit of that in some of the earlier stuff as well, but definitely more of that as well. But as I've said, both of those albums still do feature heavy tracks. They do try to keep some of the early, around like the earlier elements to it in a bit, but obviously it's just not super consistent, because when you re-listen to those albums, you're thinking, yeah, is this the same band? No, it definitely is, because of this song or that one. It's still true to Silverchair. It's still true to their sound, what these guys are all about, because you just got to remember, these three boys from Newcastle, you know, barely just 15, still finishing off high school as well, even after releasing both Frog Stomp and Freak Show, still went on to do their HSC, is just remarkable, which is definitely not what you see with a lot of new artists today. Most of them, you know, you either discover they were homeschooled, or they usually don't get the really big start like a lot of artists. They just will do the odd EP or album and then finish school, and then they just try to make it big. Silverchair were definitely not looking for that, but at the same time, it was definitely a bit overwhelming for them. They could not predict the success before releasing Frog Stomp. So it was definitely quite a bit of a hitter for them when they soon realized this. Fans were just eager to explore more of Silverchair. They wanted to see where this would go. They didn't know where it would end up today, unfortunately. Like I said, still one of the most brutal band breakups in Australian history. And we do always love to hear if rumors, you know, are they getting back or not? Is it true? No one really knows the answer to that. Even if you might say, oh, but you know, Daniel John said this. We truly will never know if they might ever just bring back one show or tour. It's just hard to say. But it's always incredible going back to Silverchair, looking back on the history and what they achieved. It's definitely special, because there are just so many great songs I could have played. It's always tough choosing which song to hit play on next. Such an array of different soundscapes, like I said, heavy, soft, ballads. Silverchair were definitely the band that could do it all. In that way, I like to say it. But anyway, if you are loving the sound, sorry, not the soundtrack, if you are loving the music playlist so far, then definitely just enjoy what you are hearing, because I feel like there are just so many great
alternative songs we've been playing. It's just really incredible hearing them as well. A lot of these ones we do try to play for a first time and try not to just play super consistently. Because as I'm saying, I'm always looking up at changing the music playlist, always looking for new and intriguing artists. You know, they don't have to be specifically this or that Australian. It really doesn't matter because alternative music just seems to be everywhere right now, not just here as well. So if you are loving what you're hearing, or if you want to hear more different artists, ones that we've never played on the show, for instance, then you can just simply head on to twobob.org, submit your artist or song request there, and who knows, they might just get added to next week's playlist. I always just love seeing different artists enter this incredible realm of music and playlists that we've just loved to play for you on the show. Anyway, let's get back into the music. This one is a bit of a throwback from 2017. I feel like this guy has not gone quiet, but he's just finding maybe a new musical style. Because it was only just 2 years ago now that Declan McKenna released his last album. We still haven't heard much about him, but it was definitely tough to narrow down which song to play. But I thought Brazil was definitely a bit of a hard hitter as well for everyone, because this was truly the definition of what 2017 was for music. Anyway, here it is for the very first time. You're listening to The Alternative Circuit with Ari.

Still hot off the press, their basement with their brand new track Time Waster on the new album Wired. Like I said, it's only still been out for a few days and it is still going strong. Basement are still truly one of the all best from the alternative scene, as they've had quite a stack of great albums spanning all the way back to Color Mind Kindness. I did want to go back to that album, but as soon as I was listening to Wired, I just knew this one had to be added to the next playlist or sooner than I was expecting it to be. I was just not sure if I was still loving this album or not. But when I gave it a re-listen, it's definitely still up there in the hype. It is definitely on a lot of people's radar because Basement is truly an important staple in early 2000s and still future and present alternative music. So these guys did an Australian tour not too long ago. I think it was early January 2026, one of the first big Australian tours we had in alternative music, and they were leading the tour with Turnstile. That was definitely a remarkable gig, as I'm sure a lot of you guys, as a lot of you would have seen in the footage, but there were literally no barriers or nothing, and the whole night people just spent jumping up on the stage and out. It was just unreal. It looked like something out of a 90s alternative video before, you know, security started to get really big, and as well as like barriers and stuff so that people didn't get crushed to death. But it looked like everyone was having a fun time and nothing was getting a little bit too out of hand, maybe. I'm not 100% sure because I was still quite a distance from the stage. I was just not as confident as a lot of those other dudes were, just full on jumping and stage diving. It's definitely not my forte, and I definitely don't recommend it to I do not recommend it to you at all if you are someone who's still not huge like concert goers and that, and you're big on the circle pits and whatnot, because it is definitely quite an experience and it could lead a bad way. It could go wrong at any cost. But as I said, it was still very fun to enjoy, as it's something you don't see a lot of bands do. You know, everyone was always saying, oh, Turnstile have sold out, they did this, they did that. Definitely not true, as we saw with their latest release, Never Enough. That one is still definitely getting a lot of play on everyone's alternative playlist. I'm still seeing it on everyone's stories. It was just a night to remember, for sure. And we definitely hope for Turnstile to do another Australian tour very soon, as it's not every day we're blessed with these bands doing big tours as well and playing some incredible venues as well. Even if they're not super big or flashy, they still do a great job. They do what they do best. And we'll definitely have to get into more of Turnstile as well along the way, because I know it was heavily requested when we were doing Album of the Years, and Never Enough just made the top five. Unfortunately, it just wasn't strong enough, as we had so many other great contenders. It was just really hard keeping up, but I was still very happy to see it make its way onto the board. But definitely a lot of albums too that didn't make the final cut, I was a little bit disappointed by. We'll definitely save that for another day when we get closer into the year. But I feel like we've still got some good contenders there, and I want to know if you think that Basement's new album makes the final cut in your mind. Anyway, we won't worry about that too soon. We're only still just shy halfway of 2026. There are still plenty more bands that I'm sure are still striking up some releases. We'll just have to be patient, and we'll definitely get back to this sooner than we did last year, because there are so many other big albums that I want to tick off. Anyway, let's go into a bit of a throwback to MGMT. I feel like we haven't played a lot of these guys before in the past, but I feel like now is definitely the time for everyone to get into that nostalgic sort of vibe. Anyway, here it is for the very first time with Electric Feel. 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

I hope this is making you feel very nostalgic like I currently am at the moment with none other than MGMT's Electric Feel. I'm still just trying to wrap my head around that these guys have been around for more than 20 odd years, and this one as well is really cool.

musicians in this field of music, as the albums are just more and more incredible each time they get them released. Now, it has been a little while since we've touched base with MGMT with release-wise, as it was Loss of Life 2024 was our sort of last hurrah with this incredible group. Now, they're still going strong. We've still got plenty of good tours out of them. And I know this was highly anticipated as well, because this was definitely one group that was on everyone's playlist. It is just, like I've said, just super nostalgic. A lot of people hearing this band in the first time, they just still would have been still in school, listening to it in the back of the car on the way home. It was a bizarre experience for some people, or unique for some. It was definitely the case for me, because MGMT are just so much different from your typical alternative group. They just blend all sorts of the electro and tech sounds. It just works somehow. I know a lot of people like to glaze it and just think that it's not a good style of music because it's just overplayed, this or that. No way, no, with MGMT, of course. Definitely not the case for me, at least. But I want to know what your thoughts are on today's playlist, whether we definitely did well or not, where's something we could add. Because I'm always looking at different feedback. I want to know what your thought was as well. I'm always looking for different artists, different styles, because alternative music, it's definitely not a genre as a whole. There is different elements to it, heavy, soft, loud, all sorts. Blends of different genres. It's just hard to keep up, so many different styles of it. But that's where you come in, and I want to hear what your thoughts are, what we could improve on as well. If there are some artists you don't like as much, or there are ones that we haven't yet played, now is definitely the chance to on tubob.org. Look for the alternative circuit. Drop in all your suggestions there. I'll try to get back to as many as possible. I'm always looking at changing up the playlist. I'd love to say this every time. There are just so many incredible artists that do not get the recognition or play. Ones that are just as well local. You know, they're not getting all of this financial backing as well. They might, you know, still be working on final prints of the album, this, that, and the other. That is what the alternative circuit is all about, is discovering new hidden gem artists as well. We don't always love to go big as well. Love to just take it small as well along the way. We are very close to wrapping up this hour as well. Once again, it has been another big week of music artists, new albums, Australian tours. Now, if you did miss a couple of the artists that are touring, we have got Enter Shikari playing tomorrow night at the Band Room Newcastle. Definitely an unbelievable venue that has hosted a lot of big acts from overseas as well. And I'm just still trying to wrap my head that it's still only just been 1 year since they've played this venue as well. They just loved Australia so much, they just wanted to book this in advance, come down under as soon as possible. That is what we love with a lot of these passionate artists that love touring Australia. It's definitely one that you definitely do not want to miss as well. I know seeing these guys back in the past was just mind-blowing as well. So many great elements to this band. I know if you're just wondering if they'll just sugarcoat the new album and just play that non-stop, absolutely not. They will definitely be going into all sorts of their catalogue, as well as some of the classics, like I said, Take to the Skies, as that one is almost shy of 20 years. I know that one will definitely get a bit of recognition into next year's tours as well, whether they might just do one special gig as well. Because there are a lot of artists that have been doing that recently. I'm not sure if you've been paying attention, but we've got Bring Me the Horizon doing a Count Your Blessings one-off night in Manchester, where they're doing that back to front, which is definitely one that I feel is just going to get sold out in a second. And I know it did as well, looking at the tickets yesterday, as there were just none there, just got swiped. Because I'm not sure if you know, but Bring Me the Horizons, Count Your Blessings, is just so much different to their other albums. It is just shocking. It is just full deathcore to the roof. Now, I'm not sure if we'll get into that Bring Me the Horizon, as it's

turned down upon, but we'll definitely be exploring more of the early stuff along the way. Anyway, that will be it from me today. If you did love the music, I definitely want to hear your thoughts on it, which artists you love that stood out the most, because I'm always looking in improvements, different music styles as well. Just jot down all your suggestions below and enter them on TubeBob.org. Anyway, closing us out, we've got Low, Visit Really You, right here on TubeBob 104.7 Alternative Circuit.

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2: To be frank, most of the young people I talk to want to buy their own first home to live in.
0: Allowing young people a toehold into the housing market is a key priority of the 2026 budget. But first, in his budget reply, the Leader of the Opposition, Angus Taylor, announced that an elected coalition government would disqualify permanent residents from being able to access welfare programs, and also the NDIS. Such a move would disenfranchise many migrants from obtaining the aged pension, job seeker, family tax benefits, and Austudy. I asked the Skills and Training Minister, Andrew Giles, what he thought the impact of these changes would be upon the many permanent residents living in Australia.
3: Well, I think before you get to the changes, what we see consistently from Angus Taylor is a refusal to actually engage with solutions to challenges Australia faces, and a focus always on dividing Australians by looking to lay the blame at people. And it was really instructive that one of his own senators called him out for his divisive rhetoric that he used in his budget reply. I know that many Australians are really concerned about this. The budget reply speech is normally an opportunity for an alternative Prime Minister to set out their vision for the country. Yet we didn't hear anything from Angus Taylor about education, about skills, about any plan to grow Australia and realise the potential of Australians. Instead, this dark rhetoric emulating one nation in what many Australians rightly see as a race to the bottom, not a vision for the future.
0: So this announcement continues opposition's focus on immigration. There's this talk about permanent migrants not being able to access services. Is there a risk that the coalition's changes to permanent residency could lead to Australia adopting a two-tiered immigration system, such as countries like Germany, where migrants are not fulsomely welcomed and are merely treated as guest workers?
3: Well, for sure. There's a couple of points to be made here. The first one is modern Australia is a country built on pathways to citizenship and permanency. And one of the challenges that we grappled with in coming into government was that there were very large numbers of Australians kept permanently temporary by conscious policy decisions of the government Mr. Taylor was a member of, making it harder for people to get citizenship. This notion of being a guest worker society is something that we in the Labor Party have always rejected and will reject. It is a society which divides people, not one which seeks to bring people together. And for me, I see enormous strength in our diversity. I've just been visiting some apprentices at Ausgrid, and it was fantastic to see people from very different backgrounds coming together, learning their trade. That's what I see in Australia each and every day. That's such a strength we have if we choose to realise it. And it's so disappointing that Mr. Taylor doesn't recognise that fact of modern Australia.
0: I believe there are several million permanent residents living in Australia, and a really big issue are migrants from China, India, Nepal, Singapore and Indonesia who don't have the option of dual citizenship. This would mean that they would be forced to renounce the citizenship from their original country. What would be the consequences of migrants from these countries if the coalition's immigration policy was enacted?
3: It shows a lack of concern for the reality of the lives of many people in Australia, particularly from the countries you've mentioned. And we've seen so many hurtful and offensive comments from the Deputy Leader of the Liberal Party about Chinese Australians, from Shadow Minister Senator Nampajim Price about Indian Australians. And this compounds it by not understanding some of the real challenges that go to a person's pathway to citizenship. Decisions made by governments like that of China, which make it very, very difficult for people to continue their engagement with family members overseas. I think understanding that is much more important than stigmatising. I mentioned earlier the contribution of Liberal Senator Andrew McLaughlin, and I think it's a really important one because the Liberal Party used to stand up for a belief in the individual, for treating people as they are, not by reference to the group they happen to be a member of. They stood proudly against racism. Now we see the Liberal Party treating people differently by reason of their background. We even see the notion of a discriminatory immigration policy flouted.
0: In Angus Taylor's speech, we're hearing a lot of what used to be Pauline Hanson's vernacular of mass migration. How much do you think that the opposition's policy is now merely being dictated by the need of the coalition to out-Hanson Pauline Hanson?
3: Well, it seems clear that everything Angus Taylor does is driven by his sense of the threat of one nation to him, not his sense of responsibility to build a stronger Australian nation. You see that in just about every utterance. And it's really disappointing, to use the most neutral term possible, that the Liberal Party, the party of people like Robert Menzies, has descended to this level, that it is so addicted, following Pauline Hanson down any rabbit hole whatsoever.
0: A lot of the anti-migrant rhetoric is focused on the increased cost of accessing accommodation, and the government, with its Homes for Australia, is aiming to build 1.2 million homes. But one issue that's putting a wrench in the wheels is a lack of qualified tradespeople. As the Skills and Training Minister, can you talk a little bit about the progress you've made to try and accelerate overseas credentials getting recognised?
3: Yes, as my friend Minister O'Neill makes clear, the housing challenge that we are confronting today has been a generation in the making. Part of that has been a generational challenge in trade skills. Turning that around is a huge focus of my efforts. Just this morning, I was with my New South Wales counterpart launching a TAFE Centre of Excellence focused on building modern housing skills out in the Penrith electorate. We've also got a lot of work to do when it comes to making sure our skilled migration mix is playing a complementary role, not challenging our domestic skilling. We're seeing that through more construction visas being granted. But this budget has recognised something that has been talked about for a little while, which is we've got to make it clearer and easier for people with skills from overseas to have those skills recognised and used in Australia. So we get the balance between people taking their skills into the labour force more efficiently while maintaining the very high standards that Australians are entitled to expect.
0: That was the Skills and Trades Minister, Andrew Giles, speaking there to Stephen Hill.
4: 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Stay well.
0: The federal government has handed down its 2026 budget with housing and tax reform a centrepiece. Assistant Treasurer Daniel Molina spoke with The Wire's Patrick Dunson, who asked how the tax and property changes in the 2026 budget are forecast to enable 75,000 more homes to be built.
2: Thanks very much for the question. And yes, look, 75,000 homes is a really significant shift in the composition of the market between investor-owned homes and owner-occupied. And as you say, that's over the medium term or 10 years. The important thing to bear in mind with that is that that's 75,000 on top of all the additional supply that we're adding to the market. And so in the budget alone, there's a net addition to supply of 30,000 additional homes or more, depending, because it's fairly conservative modelling. But there's also all the other things we're doing through the tens of billions of dollars of funds, the Housing Australia Future Fund and so on. So there's all the addition to supply. And then the 75,000 homes will be a change in composition on top of that. And the only other thing I want to add to that is that we've also, of course, got the 5% home deposit, which is available to all first home buyers. And that really is going to make it a lot easier for particularly people who have enough income to support a loan, but are finding the deposit hard to pull together.
5: So family trust users, farmers and small business owners, among others, have already flagged concerns about the 30% minimum trust tax and the stripping of small business CGT concessions. Is the government open to amendments before this legislation lands in Parliament, given that you will have the support and the numbers to get it through pretty much unchallenged? But is the government listening to that sort of feedback and potentially open to take that on in the review before it passes?
2: What we have also said is that there's a lot of complexity in this area. So we are engaging in discussions on a number of issues in this area. I've been involved in a number of discussions just over the last couple of days on this. And the goal here is to make sure that where there are trust arrangements where income is split between a range of members of a family or some other means, we're getting a certain reasonable amount of taxation that more aligns with the kind of taxation rates that are paid for by people on around the average income. But look, we will be engaging in discussions with people over the coming period.
5: Angus Taylor's reply tonight is expected to put migration front and centre as the real driver of the housing crisis, or at least that's how the coalition will frame it. Is the government willing to concede that the net overseas migration numbers are a part of the affordability picture, or is that a diagnosis you and the party fundamentally reject?
2: Well, look, what I would reject is that there's a very simple connection between migration numbers and the housing market. The housing market is complicated and is affected by many things. Having said that, our government has reduced net overseas migration by 45% since we came in. When we came in, we inherited a situation where migration was very high and rising. So look, we've put in place a number of measures which have brought it down. That has helped the situation. And we've got further measures in this budget which do more work there. The other thing we've done is to add substantially to supply. And we've done that through some of the measures I talked about a bit earlier, such as the Housing Australia Future Fund, $47 billion in different interventions in the housing market, which are really now paying off. Completions are now up in the market relative to last year. When we came into power, they were falling. So look, we're dealing with this through all the different levers we have. We're reducing migration and we're putting more into supply. But what I would reject is a very simple connection, which I think is what the opposition is going to assert tonight.
5: You wrote Safety Net on the sustainability of Australia's welfare sector across generations, and your Yale doctorate examined how an ageing society shapes capital flows. As an economist, does grandfathering negative gearing indefinitely actually meet the intergenerational fairness test that the government is now sort of has at the front of its mind?
2: Yeah, look, a great question. And I think it does pass the test. Firstly, it's fair in the sense that the people that we are grandfathering in this process are people who made long-lasting investment decisions based on a certain set of rules. And so it's quite common in tax reforms, which are on issues like this, where there are long-lasting decisions, to have transitions or grandfathering. Secondly, as we discussed in the first question, the net effect of all these tax reforms will be that there will be a significant number of additional owner-occupiers. There'll be a shift in the market from investors to owner-occupiers. But the other thing is, what we didn't want to do, whether it be for people in the market or those coming into it, is to have too much disruption in the housing market. So the grandfathering provisions mean that we are going to continue to see investment in the sector. We will see a shift towards owner-occupied, but we don't want too much disruption. And the final point in relation to the intergenerational fairness is that the arrangements we've set up in relation to negative gearing allow anybody to negatively gear where it's a new build. Mm-hmm. So even generation, the generations coming into the housing market will have the opportunity to negatively gear if they want, if it's a new build. So we want the negative gearing benefits in our tax system to be skewed towards encouraging investment in new builds. To be frank, most of the young people I talk to want to buy their own first home to live in. But if they really want to buy a property to invest in, they've got that option under the rules.
0: Assistant Treasurer Daniel Molino speaking there to The Wire's Patrick Dunstan.

0: Last month saw a guilty plea in Australia's first criminal prosecution for creating sexually explicit deepfake images without consent. The case comes after the government announced its intention to legislate against so-called nudify apps in September last year, with the eSafety Commissioner this morning detailing actions taken against another app operating in Australia. The Wire's Aspen Bailharts talked to Beth McNamara, National Education Manager for the Daniel Morcombe Foundation, about how to keep children and young people safe online from deepfakes.
1: So recently, the Friends School in Hobart saw a case of deepfake sexual abuse. And after that happened, some of the parents voiced their disappointment with the response, and they were calling for a victim-focused response. So in a case like this, what does a victim-focused response look like?
2: So when a child or a young person discloses something like this, so image-based abuse, the first response from anyone should not be panic or punishment or interrogation. The first response should be, I'm really glad you told me. It's very brave of you to talk about this. This is not something you have to go through alone. And just reassuring them that you're there to work through it with them, that it's something that you'll be doing together. It's such a big deal for children and young people and even for adults to disclose harm of any kind, but particularly of sexual harm because of all the stigma and shame and taboo around talking about this. Our legal system, unfortunately, particularly our criminal responses, can be victim-blaming. The fact that the legal system are litigating on these issues, on image-based abuse now, is unreal. Like, it's really awesome that that's happening. But legal consequences are not enough. And we also know that our legal system has failed miserably for many, many years to respond to sexual violence. So we really need education and early intervention and supportive environments.
1: Okay. And that's what you do. So you're doing this education, you're delivering programs to schools and young people. Obviously, I'm sure anyone would agree it's better to prevent this before it happens. So what are you teaching young people about deepfakes?
2: I guess it's really important to understand what deepfake abuse is. And I think people think that it's, this new thing, but it's not about technology. It's really, it's an age-old issue that humans have had, which is about consent and safety. The way that I grew up was that, we had our online identity and our offline. That doesn't happen so much anymore for children and young people. Their social world, their friendships, their identity, their sense of belonging, it's all deeply connected to the digital environment. And so, often some of the mistakes that adults make is focusing possibly too heavily on the fakeness of an image and whether it's authentic or not. So from a child safety perspective, the more important question we need to check in with kids and young people is, was there harm? Did you feel violated? Were you humiliated? What are the ongoing safety repercussions of this, depending on what it was? And those impacts are real regardless of how that image was created or not. So it is about not just about educating kids, it's very much about educating the people that really have the obligation and the responsibility to keep kids safe. That's on the adults in the room, it's not on the kids. But if it means that, kids are going to be kept safe by being educated on what is possible, then we also go in and we talk directly with kids about what can happen online and how to keep themselves safe. Really going right back to basics around digital literacy.
1: We've recently seen the first court prosecution for deepfake sexual abuse, but the barrier to entry to doing this is so low. There could be so many cases if every instance of this leads to a court case. So do you see prosecution as an effective way to stop this behaviour?
2: The legal system, that's the end point. That's tertiary, that's after something's happened. We're wanting to pull, this work further upstream, which is, really, really educating at the earliest possible point. And that's about educating the adults around kids when they're really young, so under five, obviously. But then when we can start to talk to kids, children and young people about their responsibilities to be a safe digital citizen, it's about educating them as well.
1: Do you see a role for restorative justice or working with perpetrators? Is that at all part of your work with the Daniel Morcombe Foundation?
2: I mean, restorative justice is brilliant, and we're seeing it delivered a lot more in schools. very much the work of the foundation. You know, when we talk about perpetrators, we don't use that terminology when we talk about kids. We talk about children and young people with harmful sexual behaviours. And for children and young people, you want to be starting at a restorative place, because there's incredible global evidence that's your best bang for buck in terms of preventing ongoing harm. It also means that the kid who has engaged in these harm types gets the response that they need, because, you know, we know statistically those kids have often had some pretty difficult times themselves. Not always, but quite commonly that's the case. It's really important that we have a multitude of responses, because this one-size-fits-all approach with a blunt instrument like the legal system, it's not the thing that we know prevents. It does in some cases, absolutely, and that's when I talk a lot about adults. There are some people who we absolutely need to have a criminal response for. It's illegal to sexually assault someone, but it doesn't mean that when we're working with children and young people that a criminal legal response is always the best avenue.
0: Beth McNamara, National Education Manager for the Daniel Morcombe Foundation, speaking there to The Wire's Aspen Bale Hearts.
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0: From July 1, households with smart meters across New South Wales, South Australia and Southeast Queensland will be able to use 3 free daytime hours under a scheme called the Solar Sharer Offer. And from October, Victoria plans to also adopt a similar scheme. The Wire's Thomas Kudus asked Associate Professor Saman Gorgi from Deakin University how the system differs from the regular rooftop solar.
5: First of all, we should know that from 1st July 26, the Solar Share Offer gives eligible households with a smart meter three free hours of electricity. In New South Wales, South Australia and Southeast Queensland, the same is going to be practiced in Victoria from October 26th. So the core message is that Australia is moving from an electricity scarcity problem to a timing problem. So the thing is, the problem is not too much solar. The problem is not enough flexibility here.
6: Now, the scheme offers free electricity during the middle of the day, but who ultimately pays for that power, and is the model fair?
5: Good question. Is this really free? So I would just say only during the set 3 hours, yes, up to the daily cap, but it is not free in the full economic sense, because the retailer still has to recover the cost. The thing is, the households with the smart meters, selectable loads would benefit most, but the concern is renters, apartments and embedded networks might not benefit as much because they have less flexibility. This is the case that would actually make this a fairness story on top of being an energy story.
6: Why are governments and energy providers encouraging households to shift activities like laundry, hot water heating and EV charging into midday hours? Why midday hours of all times of the day?
5: The reason is because during the midday and noon, there is excess or abundance of solar that cannot simply be stored into the batteries, because it is going to be costly if we want to just store the whole excess of solar or energy into the batteries. So that's why they are going to motivate people to shift their load to that time that we have the abundant solar during the peak of the solar in Australia. So this activity is going to be cheaper if we have the flexibility to move the loads to that time. Because otherwise, it is going to be a problem in a sense that the scarcity of solar or energy is, and the excess of energy is, I would say, is as risky as the scarcity of solar, because it would impact the stability of power networks. So there should be a way to actually find the demand for that excess of power during the midday. It could be energy storage, it could be flywheel and load banks, and the most significant way is to change the behavior of the demand to shift the loads to that time that they have extra energy.
6: So what concerns exist for renters, apartment residents, low-income households who may not have smart meters or the ability to shift their electricity use.
5: That's right. The smart meter coverage across the national electricity market was about 60% after more than just 870,000 installations in the previous 12 months. So the thing is, we still have roughly half of the clients or the consumers not having the smart meter. So basically, not having that smart meter and not having the capability of that appliance working with timers and being able to shift the load. For example, if you have electric hot water or other opportunities like EV, the question is, you're a renter, even if you have the EV, do you have the capability and ability to go and charge your EV in that time frame? It is kind of contingent on if you have an EV charger in your garage or some sort of similar question that are, and then if you are a renter, are you going to benefit from this?
0: Associate Professor Saman Gorgi from Deakin University speaking there to The Wire's Thomas Kudus.

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In Sydney, The Wire is produced on Gadigal country of the Eora Nation and with the assistance of the Community Broadcasting Foundation. We're going to be back again tomorrow, so do tune in again. I'm Stephen Hill. Do stay well and thanks for your company.

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And good afternoon, folks. My name's Tiger, and we'll be accompanying you on your drive home this evening. On to kick off the show, we had an oldie but a goodie. Boz Scaggs from his album Silk Degrees. That was the Lido Shuffle. Following that was one of the Waifs. Probably one of their mid-career songs called Daydreamer. That was recorded live in a Melbourne laneway. In case you were wondering. It's currently 17:37 here on the eastern seaboard of New South Wales. It's approximately 20 degrees. Ooh, that's not right. It's approximately 15.4 degrees outside, but it feels more like 12.7. Humidity is at 61%. And the wind is coming from the south-southwest at 13 kilometres. Maximum gusts up to 14. The chances of rain, 90% before the end of tomorrow. Minimum of 12 overnight and maxing out at 19 degrees. There's your weather in brief. We'll keep you updated with a little bit more after the 6 p.m. news. A little bit of Paul Kelly.

I woke last night to the sound of thunder. How far off, I sat and wondered. Started humming a song from 1962. Ain't it funny how the night moves? When you just don't seem to have as much to lose. Strange how the night moves.

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2: 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That's 6552 6200. Page turn. Greyhounds as pets. There's a little black streak in the corner of the studio whose ears just went up when I said that. Greyhounds as pets will be at Pet Barn, Port Macquarie on Sunday, the 24th of May, 2026, from 10 a.m. to 1 p.m. Chez will be there speaking to potential adoptive greyhound parents. And as a greyhound parent, I could not recommend a breed of dog more highly. Beautiful, gentle creatures that sleep all day. If you do consider getting one, also consider getting a larger couch. Now, Cheryl is going to Bowen Public School on Thursday, the 21st of May, 2026, to interview staff, students and parents regarding the proposed closure of Bowen Public School and how it will affect the Bowen community. Stay tuned. There'll be more. Here's some local music. Now, Cheryl is going to Bowen Public School on Thursday, the 21st of May, 2026, to interview staff, students and parents regarding the proposed closure of Bowen Public School and how it will affect the Bowen community. Stay tuned. There'll be more.

0: Thank you very much.
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0: I bet a lot of you haven't heard that one for a while. Duran Duran. And prior to that, Minnie Marks with a song for Donald. Liar, liar, pants on fire. And now it's time for the news.
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2: Hello, I'm Shannon Kirkwood. The Central Australian Aboriginal Congress says free diphtheria vaccines will be available tomorrow amid Australia's worst diphtheria outbreak on record. Vaccines will be administered at the Charles Creek Community Centre. There is now one suspected diphtheria death and more than 220 cases across multiple jurisdictions. The majority of those are in the NT. Additional vaccines and an expanded workforce will be committed to the NT with a package to be finalised today. New South Wales Premier Chris Minns says he isn't aware of the return to Australia of more former ISIS-linked brides and their children. It's being reported the remaining group will arrive in Australia as early as next week.
3: If there is to be another cohort returning, the public can expect that New South Wales Police and our security agencies will do what they need to do to keep the public safe, but I'll leave it up to them to make those decisions.
2: It's not known if the women will face charges upon their arrival. The AFP has indicated this may be the case. Three out of four brides who returned earlier this month were charged with historic crimes against humanity related offences. Residents across the Democratic Republic of Congo are calling for stronger protections against the latest Ebola outbreak. 26 more deaths were recorded yesterday, bringing the total number of fatalities to 131. There are hundreds of suspected cases and two confirmed cases in neighbouring Uganda. The strain has no approved vaccine. Rain is forecast on the nation's east and west coasts tomorrow, while it's set to be a sunny day elsewhere. The Bureau of Meteorology's Angus Hines has Thursday's forecast, including details on a low-pressure ridge which is building in the Tasman Sea.
4: That will, in the coming days, generate some really large waves, as well as some wind and showers across the eastern coastline. Away from the east coast, for the most part, it's a high-pressure scenario. So this is the centre of our high across Victoria, but its influence really extends across central Australia. Lots of fine weather through those regions. And to the southwest, a weak cool change will move through Perth on Thursday.
2: South Australian MP is again attempting to make changes to late-term pregnancy termination laws. MLC Sarah Gain says her amendment bill would place a restriction on terminations after 24 weeks and 6 days. Termination in emergencies to save a mother's life would still be permitted. To mark the introduction of the bill, a trilogy of paintings by local artist and pro-life advocate Elspeth McKellar is being displayed on the steps of SA Parliament this evening. It is the third attempt in the state parliament to introduce late-term abortion restrictions since 2024. To Sport Now, South Sydney coach Wayne Bennett says Jai Arrow can rely on the club to provide him with support. Arrow has announced he's been diagnosed with motor neurone disease, which has forced him to retire at the age of 30 from rugby league. He says it's been an incredibly difficult and uncertain period in his life. Bennett says he's a highly respected player.
5: What he does know, he knows he's got the support of everybody in the change room, and he knows he's got the support of everybody on the staff, and he knows everybody in part of South Sydney has their support. He'll need that, but we'll always be there for him in this club.
2: And the AFL has issued a warning to clubs today relating to a rise in umpire contact incidents. Five clubs are reportedly in danger of receiving fines, while Adelaide coach Matthew Nicks says veteran Taylor Walker will return through the SANFL, confirming he won't face Hawthorn in Launceston tomorrow night.
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7: So, This song was a lullaby for us when we were growing up. It was called Charlie Is My Darling. And when we were at school, we learned it, you know, with If It Wasn't For Your Wellies, Where Would You Be? That song and Charlie's My Darling and Oh, The River Clyde, The Wonderful. We'd learn all these Scottish songs and Charlie's My Darling was right in the middle. But it was all about how a soldier would walk down the street and gather other soldiers and they'd go off and kill people and come home and have the women sobbing and all that. But it actually, it was written by Robert Burns, which I just discovered. I didn't know it was written by him until I did this album. And also I discovered that the real words are all about how easy it is to make love to a woman with a kilt on. That's the whole premise of the song. So he's marching down the street and he sees a lassie at the windy and he goes up the stair and she lets him in and he sits her on his knee and all that happens. And then in the last verse, you don't really get much detail in this song. I mean, it was kind of, you know, 1787, they weren't really allowed to go into it in detail, although he did in secret sometimes. But this chorus, I want you to sing with me, goes, Charlie is my darling, my darling, my darling. Charlie is my darling, the young chevalier. And Burns has written it for the lassies to be really upset. The lassie's really upset at the end. In the last verse, she says, oh, woe is me, you know. Me and all my friends, we can't go milking or walking down the street because of all these men in their kilts and how terrible it is. But if you notice in the song, she actually opened the door and let him in and she sat on his knee. So she was kind of enjoying it. And I think Robert Burns had written it as a kind of, well, do you get Spearmint Rhino here? Spearmint Rhino is a lap dancing club in Glasgow. And it's kind of, it's kind of Burns's version of what he would imagine would be the best kind of thing to do for a night out with his kilt. But can you sing the chorus? I'll teach you. It's the same as the McEwan's is the Best Buy advert in Scotland. Charlie is my darling, my darling, my darling. Charlie is my darling, the young chevalier. Right, I just want to hear you singing it with that Kath and Kim accent, right? One, two, three, four. Charlie. That sounded quite posh.
4: I like that.
7: Okay, so here we go. And Alan Kelly's going to play some stirring accordion.
8: Hi.
7: And counting it in, aren't you?
8: One,
7: what is it?
8: Two, three.
7: Ah.

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0: And now, it's time for Two Bob's Gig Guide.
1: And yes, kids, it's time for Two Bob's Gig Guide for Friday, the 22nd of May. May, where's it all gone? Bloody hell. Darren Jack can be heard at the Kupanook Hotel commencing at 19:30 hours. Cranky Duck can be heard at the Old Bar Tavern, and they're commencing at 2100 hours or 9 p.m. Tim Woods can be heard at the Flow Bar in Old Bar commencing at 6:30 or 18:30 in Old Money. Slingshot can be heard at the Manning River Hotel in Taree, and they'll be commencing around about 20:30, if not right on. The Dirt Road Tribute will be at Sporty's Tuncurry commencing at 1800 or 6 p.m. and Snakebite. They'll be heard at the Tanks in Club 4 Star commencing at 2000 hours. And that's the gig guide. I'll only give you Friday night at this stage. Saturday is too far away.

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So I feel like Lee and I spent a lot of time discussing vinyls this afternoon. And I love vinyls. I've got a little bit of a collection going back in the caravan. But I think the reason I love vinyls so much is I love the movie, the music from the 70s in particular. And this song is by my favourite artist of all time. He's a man called Don McLean, who was an incredible songwriter. And it's not American Pie. Oh, that one's a little bit long. I haven't quite restored it all to memory just yet. But I'd say this is arguably one of his best songs. And it's a song that I've been trying to find on vinyl for a very long time. So if anyone's got one with this song on it that they would like to sell. Oh my goodness, really? I will have to purchase this. I've been looking everywhere. Because I've got, is it Chain Lightning? One of his other ones. I'll have to inspect. Because this is my favourite song of all time. Never know. See, guys, buy a vinyl on your way out. But this song's called Vincent.

And you folks are so, so very lucky. That was the world premiere of a recording done by Two Bob of the fabulous Felicity Dowd at Brush Turkey Books 3 or 4 weeks ago. Vincent. Prior to that was Margot Timmons and the Cowboy Junkies and her brothers and friends, Misguided Angel. Also live. Miss Sarah Vaughan. Somewhere over the rainbow. Charlie Is My Darling. That was a live recording. There have been a few live tracks this afternoon. Not intentional, but I've been listening to live tracks all afternoon, so it carries on. Eddie Reader with Charlie Is My Darling. It's currently 1832 here on the eastern seaboard of Australia. It's 15 degrees outside. Actually, let me check that. Might be, whoa. Yep, 15.5 degrees outside, but it feels like 11. So, might be time to crack the fire, folks. Pull out the fluffy slippers. 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

a country song. It's actually a blues song. But I started playing in pubs, breweries, wineries, clubs, distilleries, bars, licensed venues when I was about 13. And it's something that pretty much all us musicians go through. We've got the period of playing gigs in pubs, and I still play a lot of gigs in pubs. And one thing I found, though, is when I was a kid, I realised that people really like drinking songs in pubs. And my mum wasn't as big of a fan of me singing drinking songs as I think I was. But when I was 16, I decided, you know what, she can't say no to me singing drinking songs if I write them. And so I sat down, I penned this song with what I thought was very real and relatable terms about drinking, having never touched a drink in my life. But I figured I'd seen enough people stumbling out of bars on a Friday or a Saturday night to kind of get a bit of a gist of what happened. And so this is what I came up with. This one's called Barroom Door. And I've got to say, it hasn't changed too much. I'm about to graduate from uni though, and I tell you what, if you go to uni, you learn how to drink.

0: The wonderful Felicity Dowd. You folks, as I said before, were the first people in the world to hear those two recordings. Done by Two Bob recently at the Brush Turkey Bookshop, you can hear the first half of her performance in total on Saturday afternoon on Siesta program, courtesy of Lulu. Prior to that was a 1.5 versions of Cats in the Cradle. Oops. Tiger was trying to load too many songs at once and got his two fingers crossed. It's the problem with right and left. They both begin with the same letter.
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My sincerest apologies, folks. That was an MP3 file, and I loathe playing MP3 files. It sounded bloody awful in the headphones. I hope it didn't sound so bad for you. That was Go Your Own Way, which some people attribute myself to, but that's another conversation. By Fleetwood Mac, and that was Live also. Prior to that was The Beat Surrender from The Jam. It's currently 1853 here on the eastern seaboard of New South Wales. We probably squeeze in one and a half tracks before I pass you over to Mark for a couple of hours of beautiful jazz music, eloquently chosen. And following that for a couple of hours will be the Tiki Lounge, and then we'll be crossing to CRN overnight. I hope your kids have enjoyed driving home with us. We'll be back on air on Saturday afternoon for siesta. In the meantime, have a great time. If there's any complaints about the music, send it to David Garrity.

Good evening, everyone, and welcome to Jazz Mataz this Wednesday evening here on 2Bob Radio 104.7. And my name's Mark. Look forward to being with you for the next 2 hours. To start the program off, here's a track from an album titled LA4, and it's Just Friends. There's five tracks on it, actually. They're fairly lengthy tracks. And this one is a Chick Corea track titled Spain. The four are Lorindo Almeida on guitar, Ray Brown on bass, Jeff Hamilton on drums, and Bud Shank on alto sax. Hope you enjoy it.

Yes, that was Lullaby of Birdland from Sarah Vaughan. And before that we had Black Butterfly from an album from Earl Hines. It's titled Earl Hines Plays Duke Ellington. And we start off with the LA4 with Spain, a Chick Corea track. Hope you're enjoying the program so far. My name's Mark and it's Jazz Mataz this evening here. Time now for a track from Dizzy Gillespie. And this is Dizzy Gillespie from the Symphony Sessions, August 25th, 1989. And this is Brother K.

That was Barney Kessel there from an album titled Soaring, and that was Like Someone in Love. Barney Kessel on guitar, Monty Budwig on bass, and Jake Hanna on drums. Before that, we had In and Out from the Eddie Gomez Trio, and we started off with a track from Dizzy Gillespie from the album The Symphony Sessions, which were conducted by Johnny Dankworth with the Rochester Philharmonic Orchestra back in 1989. Hope you're enjoying the program so far. My name's Mark, and it's Jazz Matos this evening here. Almost halfway through the program, so here's a track now from Donald Harrison and Terrence Blanchard. It's from an album, Cool Jazz Hot Summer, and this is Watermelon Man.

0: Yes, that was So What from Miles Davis. And that was from the album Miles Davis, Cool and Collected. Before that, Fly Me to the Moon from Vince Guaraldi. And we started off with Donald Harrison and Terence Blanchard with Watermelon Man. No, that's a Herbie Hancock track. All right, I hope you're enjoying the show so far. My name's Mark, and it's Jazz Matez this evening here on 2 Bob Radio 104.7. Time for some music from an album from Diana Krall, and this is one where she's live in Paris. Got some great music on it. I won't play it all to you, but the first track is I Love Being Here With You. So I hope you enjoy the music from Diana Krall live in Paris.
1: One, two, one, two, three.

That was the first six tracks of that album, Dinah Crawl Live in Paris, that was recorded live at the Paris Olympia on November 29th to 30th and December 1st, 2001. Yeah, almost 25 years ago, some time ago now, but just finished off there with I've Got You Under My Skin, the Cole Porter track. Great album, that one. Time for some music now from Billy Eckstein, and this is Blue Moon.

1, 2, 1, 2, 3, 4. It was just

That was Like Young from Vince Jones from the album On the Brink of It. And before that, we had Just One of Those Things from Jamie Cullum. And we started off with Blue Moon from Billy Eckstine. I hope you've enjoyed the program this evening. My name's Mark and it's Jazz Mataz. Look forward to being with you again very soon. I'll play you another version of Fly Me to the Moon. I played an instrumental by Vince Guaraldi earlier. And this is one, a great one, by Tony Bennett, Fly Me to the Moon.

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Hey, hey, hey, and a big aloha, aloha, aloha. Come right on in, sit yourself down. Once again, you have found this audio venue that's known as the Tiki Lounge Remix. And we are the home of creative Sonic Exotica. And I'm your host and DJ here in the lounge. My name is Seth Jordan. And every week, I bring you the very latest in the global world music scene, contemporary jazz, digital beats, bit of dub and reggae thrown in. And in the first hour of this edition of the program, we've got some contemporary Nigerian UK sounds from London, as well as some more traditional highlife music from Nigeria itself, plus new music from Cameroon, Egypt, and Turkey, and the continued solid world blues from an 83-year-old American roots legend. All that's coming up in the first hour of the Tiki Lounge Remix. And to kick things off, we're going to head to London, and the Nigerian group, or rather it's led by a Nigerian singer, Miss Eno Williams. The group is called Abibio Sound Machine. They've been out here to Australia before. They got a brand new single out, and it's called Return to Sender. From London and Nigeria, this is Abibio Sound Machine, starting us off right here in the Tiki Lounge Remix.

Yeah, all those bright spinning guitars there on a track called Kenechi Kwa. And it's the title track from a brand new album out from Nigeria from Azuka Moweto and his Anioma Brothers Band of Africa. Big long name there, Azuka Moweta. Last name is spelled M-O-W-E-T-A. And his Anioma Brothers Band, Anioma is spelled A-N-I-O-M-A. It's a good album. It's out on the Palenque label. And that title track, Kenechi Kwa, translates as Giveth Life. Great high life sounds from Nigeria. Here's another good long instrumental from the band. This one's called Ogalanya Sound System. From the album Kenechi Kwa, from Azuka Moweta and his Anioma Brothers Band of Africa from Nigeria, right here in the Tiki Lounge Remix.

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0: Guadie.
1: On a track called Batrika. That's the wonderful vocals of Miss Coco Mbassi from Cameroon. Mbassi is spelled M-B-A-S-S-I. Coco Mbassi comes from a brand new album from her called Uwekedi. I'll spell that too. It's E-W-E-K-E-D-I, Uwekedi. And it's been quite some time since we've had a new album from her. She was actually born in Paris, and these days she's based in London. Coco was around in the early 2000s. Her first album, Sepia, came out in 2001, was nominated for BBC World Music Award, and won the German World Music Award. And her second album, Cecia, was released in 2003. I'm not sure of the year, but she actually came out and played at Womadelaide Adelaide around that time, and she was very impressive in those young days of hers. She's 57 now, and as I said, we haven't had an album from her in quite some time. Back before she launched her solo career, she used to be a backup singer for people like Salif Keita, the group Turukunda, Ray Lima, and Manu Dibango as well. So she had the runs on the board, and she certainly deserved her solo career. Nice to have a new album from her. Here's another track from it. This is called Umbembe from the album Uwekedi. This is Cameroon's Miss Coco Mbassi, right here in the Tiki.

on a track called Czar 12. That's the unmistakable voice of Miss Natasha Atlas, the UK-based Egyptian-Belgian singer who's been around for a long, long time. She's actually 62 years old these days, and that comes from a brand new album from her called Parallel Universe, out on the Airphono label. And it teams her up with longtime musical partner, violinist and producer, Mr. Sammy Bishay. Natasha Atlas, of course, almost a permanent guest in Transglobal Underground Group over the years, has had a long career herself, and she's still in very fine voice, and it's good to hear this new album from her. She's been trickling out a couple singles over the last few months that I've been playing for you here in the program, and the entire album has now been released. Once again, it's called Parallel Universe, Natasha Atlas and Sammy Bishay. And here's another track from it. This one's called Dasha. From the UK, Egypt, and Belgium, Miss Natasha Atlas on the vocals, right here in the Tiki Lounge Remix.

And that is the unmistakable voice of Mr. Taj Mahal, who's still going pretty strong at the age of 83, a great American blues roots legend, with a brand new album out from him as well called Time on the Resonating Records label. Always good to hear Taj. Keeping it real there on the Talkin' Blues, here's another track from the same album. This one's called It's Your Voodoo Working. From his upteenth album, this one called Time, this is Mr. Taj Mahal and his Phantom Blues Band right here in the lounge.

And that is just about all the time we've got for this first hour of the Tiki Lounge Remix. Plenty more good music coming your way in the second hour. Some great, great new albums released this week, and I'm going to be sharing them with you. Right now you're listening to La La La from Turkey and a track called Bebok and Lamadim. And the program is produced here in the studios of 2BBFM in Bellingen, New South Wales. That's on Goombanga country. And it's distributed all around this big land by the good folks at the Community Radio Network, CRN, with support from the Community Broadcasting Foundation. See you in the second hour. Leave you with a little bit more here from La La La from Turkey here in the Tiki Lounge Remix.

Yeah, it's a track called Scat, and that is the great Cuban trumpeter Mr. Arturo Sandoval from a brand new album from him called Sangu, S-A-N-G-U, with a over the U at the end there. It's just been released on the TM Records label, and Arturo Sandoval is starting us off for this second hour of the Tiki Lounge Remix, where we've also got new jazz sounds from Brazil and Spain, as well as from Bahrain, from Cuba, and from up in Norway in Scandinavia. A lot of good albums just being released right now. I'm going to be sampling a few of them in this second hour, but I do want to go back to this new album from Arturo Sandoval, Cuban-American jazz trumpeter, pianist, timbalero, and composer. When he was still living in Cuba, he was influenced by jazz musicians like Charlie Parker, Clifford Brown, and Dizzy Gillespie. And in 1977, he actually met Gillespie, who became his friend and mentor and helped him defect from Cuba while on tour with Gillespie's United Nations Orchestra. Sandoval became an American naturalized citizen, and his life was subject for the film Love or Country, the Arturo Sandoval story, back in 2000. He was also part of a groundbreaking group in Cuba called Iracarer, which also featured people like pianist Chucho Valdez and reed player Paquito de Rivera, both of whom are still alive and still performing as well. Arturo himself is 76 years old now. In 2024, he received the Kennedy Center's Presidential Medal of Freedom, and he's a 10-time Grammy Award winner, as well as a Grammy Lifetime Achievement Award recipient. So he's done it for a long, long time. Good, good player, always and always. Let's hear the title track from this brand new album. Once again, it's called Sangu on the Trumpet. Mr. Arturo Sandoval, right here in the Tiki Lounge Remix.

on a track called Paurulu from Brazil. That is percussionist Mr. Erto Moreira, along with Brazilian composer, producer, and multi-instrumentalist Mr. Ricardo Bacelar, from a new duo album from the two of them called Maracanos, out on the Jasmine label. Erto Moreira is a Brazilian jazz drummer, composer, and percussionist himself. He's married to the great jazz singer Miss Flora Perim, and their daughter Diana Moreira is also a singer. And both Erto and Flora are now both 84 years old. And Erto himself came to prominence in the late 1960s as a member of the Brazilian ensemble called Quarteto Novo. He then moved to the United States, and over time he worked in jazz fusion circles with the likes of, wait for this, Miles Davis, Return to Forever, Weather Report, and Santana. Not a bad CV at all. It's good that he and Flora are still recording and performing, and this is a very fine new album with their friend Ricardo Bacelar, who's only in his mid-50s, so he's the youngster of the group. Once again, the album's called Maracanos, and I want to play you another track from it. This one's called Vu de Tarde, and it does feature some minimalist singing from Flora Perim on here, and at 84, the fact that they're still performing is just wonderful. Erto Moreira and Ricardo Bacelar with Flora Perim on vocals, right here in the Tiki Lounge.

Oh, I can hear you.

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call you back. All of the money, all of the more of things. For me, like, anything I share. I want you back, but I want you back. I want you back. I want you back. I want you back. Django, I want you back.

Ooh, yeah, isn't that good stuff? That's a track called Africa in My Fingers, composed and played by the great Cuban jazz pianist Mr. Omar Sosa and his Cuarteto Americanos. He's got a few quartets out there, but this is the one based in the Bay Area of San Francisco, Latin World Jazz Ensemble, Cuarteto Americanos. Omar Sosa on the piano, wonderful, wonderful player. We're going to have Omar here in the program as a special guest here in the Tiki Lounge. He's been here several times in the past. Always good to catch up with him. He's an eccentric character and one of the finest musicians I've ever come across. I actually toured with him out here in Australia a couple of times and was just flabbergasted by his skill and creativity. And that comes from a brand new album from Omar. He's very prolific with his albums. This is one just out on his own OTA label, OTA, and it's called We Are Not the Headliner. Gonna have to ask him about that title. And it's a pretty incredible album. And in the ensemble, it features multi-reed, including saxophone and flute master Sheldon Brown, deeply versatile drummer Josh Jones, heavyweight Cuban baby bass player Ernesto Mazar Kindelen, and, of course, Omar himself on the piano and the compositions. He's a favorite of mine. Really happy to hear this new album, and I look forward to catching up with him in a few weeks' time when the album is fully released at the end of May. But for the moment, we've got permission to use these tracks. Here's another one. This is called Back Home to My Dwelling. The great Cuban jazz pianist Mr. Omar Sosa, along with his San Francisco Bay-based group, Cuarteto Americanos, right here in the Tiki Lounge.

And that's a track called Dawn Patrol, and it comes from the very creative UK-based Bahrainian trumpeter, Miss Yaz Ahmed. And that's part of a new EP, I think it's going to be, a four-track EP called Shinrin Yuku, which is going to be out at the end of this month, end of May, out on the Nighttime Stories label. I really like Yaz Ahmed's work, and she gathers good people around her. That was recorded in both the UK and in Denmark, too, it says here. We look forward to the full EP / album when it comes out at the end of the month, and we'll certainly be playing more tracks from it right here in the Tiki Lounge. Well, there's yet another fine new album out, this time from another trumpeter, but from Norway, Mr. Nils Petter Molvær, another big favorite of this show. Been listening to him for years, certainly got a very unique sound, and he's always worth paying attention to. New album coming out is called Be Quiet. It's out on the Edition label. This track is called London Hackney, and it features UK multi-instrumentalist and singer Miss Imogen Heap. On the trumpet, Nils Petter Molvær from the brand new album coming out called Be Quiet, right here in the lounge.

0: And over a bit of Nils Petter Molvær from the new album Be Quiet. That's just about all the time we've got for this edition of the show, which of course is produced in the studios of 2BBB FM in Bellingen, New South Wales. That's on Goombangir country. And it's heard on over 65 community stations all around this big land, like the incredible one you're listening to right now. 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And my weekly reminder that if you'd like any more information about anything you heard on this week's program, I do post up the full playlist each week on the program's own Facebook page. 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That's T-I-K-I for the Tiki. 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

0: We know when Willie Wagtail sit on the branch of the tree, always wag his head and wag his tail. And they, when old people, they study him. And we call him, in our language, Seseku. When anybody throws spears at him, try to shoot him, he's a very champion. He can fall on his side, and you throw another stick at him, he can jump this way and jump this way. And they call him a carpenter. Because when he build his nest, he can build it very smooth and very strong, and you can see it just like a basin on the tree. Seseku, seseku, kupti aipa, kupti aipa. Seseku, seseku, kupti aipa, kupti aipa.
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0: 45 RPM playing the most requested tunes from Michael Jackson, his family and collaborators. Jackson 5, I Want You Back. And let us know what songs you'd like to hear from MJ on 1-800-045-RPM. Aliki, what was the song you wanted?
1: I'd like Flame It on the Boogie by Michael Jackson.
0: And what's your connection with it?
1: That song came out and my family and I just moved from New Zealand and we'd go to the beach every single Saturday. And that particular summer, that song played all the time. So I've just got these amazing memories of going to the beach and lying under casuarina trees with that song. 45.

0: 45 RPM playing the best of yesterday, today. And if you've just joined us, welcome to 45 RPM. This week, a very special show honouring the music of Michael Jackson. Of course, our regular features are here, including Lost 45s. This week, Cam takes us back to 1978, when Diana Ross and Michael Jackson teamed up for a soulful, streetwise reimagining of The Wizard of Oz. Next, the curious story of a Jackson 5 song that did well in Adelaide, but in Sydney and Brisbane, a local cover by an Australian gospel trio who toured with Burt Bacharach got the hit. That story and song next on Aussie Legends with Linda Peace, here on 45 RPM.
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5: At a Time When and I Love You So by Perry Como and Never Never Never by Shirley Bassey, we're riding high on the Australian charts. Hallelujah Day by the Jackson 5 peaked at number 11 on Adelaide's 5AD Top 40 chart and number 34 on Sydney's 2UW. A local cover by the Queensland gospel trio Family climbed to number 6 on Brisbane's Good Guy Station 4AP. And according to Kent's retrospective chart, their version also reached number 30 in Sydney and 65 nationally. Over the years, a number of Australian acts have recorded covers of Michael Jackson and Jackson 5 songs. For example, Human Nature recorded ABC, I'll Be There, and I Want You Back for their two Motown-themed albums. Incidentally, the group also opened for Michael Jackson on the History World Tour in 1997. Anthony Kalia and The Idea of North both recorded Man in the Mirror, Nikki Webster tackled ABC, and 70s pop favourite Sherbet released The Love You Save as the B-side to their first hit single, Can You Feel It Baby? But the only Jackson 5 cover by an Australian act to become a genuine chart hit in the vinyl era was Family's version of Hallelujah Day. Phil Truscott from the trio remembers.
6: Well, we've been trying to get an album recorded on the M7 network, and our manager worked there. His name was David Smallbone. Well, David went to his boss and said, can we put out an album with this group that I've got called Family? Well, the boss said, no way in the world. It's gospel music and it won't work. But when he was in the US, he heard this song called Hallelujah Day and brought it back and threw it on David's desk and said, look, if the boys can put this on an album and it works, I will continue the relationship with them. Well, we did that. We put out the song. Our song went to number 7 on the top 40 charts and the Jackson 5 went to number 23. So we were pretty happy about that. But that's the end of our relationship with Michael Jackson.

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0: 45 RPM, we know every song we play, and that's pretty cool. Michael Jackson with his first solo number one, Ben. Still to come out, Timeless Earworm. It's one of MJ's catchiest tracks, driven by a killer bass line, iconic horns, and that unforgettable Vincent Price outro. It's the kind of song that stays in your head all day. Next, The Wizard of Oz meets Michael Jackson on Lost 45s with Cam on 45 RPM.
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3: When The Wiz landed on Broadway in 1975, it didn't just retell The Wizard of Oz with an all-black cast, it translated it. Same story, brand new sound. This was the mid-70s, in full colour. Gospel call and response, funk in the pocket, R&B harmonies you could lean on, and that early disco lift that said, keep moving. They even billed it as the Super Soul musical. And the score, led by Charlie Smalls, with lyrics shaped in part by Luther Vandross, plays like church, street corner, and nightclub all in the same breath. In The Wiz, soul isn't just a style. It's survival. It's community. It's the kind of joy you earn, not the kind you wait for. So when it moved to the movies in 1978, casting Diana Ross and Michael Jackson, it wasn't about copying the stage show. It was about carrying that soul out onto the world. Ross had the glow, superstar presence, emotional weight, a voice that could hold the center of the story. Jackson had the electricity, all timing and instinct, like rhythm made human. And there was one more name that made it make sense, Quincy Jones. He came in to supervise and shape the film's music, putting a big screen sheen on the gospel funk R&B engine and stitching the whole thing into one confident cinematic groove. It mattered for another reason, because The Wiz is where Jones first really connected with Jackson, a creative spark that would soon explode on Off the Wall, Thriller, and Bad. So this isn't just a soundtrack cut, it's a hinge moment, and the mission statement is right there in one song. A groove that turns the yellow brick road into a strut, a shuffle, a promise. Alright, let's ease on down with this week's Lost 45, Diana Ross and Michael Jackson with Ease On Down the Road from The Wiz. I'm Cam for 45 RPM.
4: Ease on down. Ease on down the road. Ease on down. Ease on down the road. Ease on down. Ease on down the road.

45 RPM playing Australia's greatest hits. Classic tunes from the 60s, 70s and 80s, and some you haven't heard for a while, including this.

0: BBC News with Emily Thomas. Russia and China have failed to reach agreement on a multi-billion dollar gas pipeline during President Putin's visit to China. The Kremlin said Mr. Putin had achieved a basic understanding over the project in talks with Xi Jinping, including on how it would be built, but it said there was no clear timeline. Despite that, Steve Lai in Beijing says the two leaders signed a raft of other agreements.
1: In the last few hours, Xi and Putin have held a signing ceremony as they look to further cement a relationship that has become something of a diplomatic lifeline for Moscow during its war with Ukraine. The first document signed was a joint statement on further strengthening comprehensive strategic coordination and deepening good neighbourly and friendly cooperation. That was followed by 20 other documents signed on trade, technology, food exports, scientific research, among others.
0: The head of the World Health Organization says the risk of the current Ebola outbreak in the Democratic Republic of Congo is high at the regional level, but still of low concern globally. Tedros Adhanom Ghebreyesus told a news briefing in Geneva the outbreak was now believed to have killed 139 people with 600 suspected cases.
2: There are several factors that warrant serious concern about the potential for further spread and further deaths. Beyond the confirmed cases, there are almost 600 suspected cases and 139 suspected deaths. We expect those numbers to keep increasing, given the amount of time the virus was circulating before the outbreak was detected.
0: The Indonesian president, Prabowo Subianto, says he will tighten export control over major commodities, including palm oil and thermal coal, in a move criticised by producers. He said the country had lost almost $1 trillion in 3 decades because products were being sold abroad on the cheap. Anbarasa Natarajan has more.
3: President Prabowo says major commodities would now be sold via a government-run enterprise following a transition period. Indonesia is the world's biggest exporter of palm oil, favoured for cooking by many

0: Asia and Africa because of its affordability. Producers say state control could lead to monopolies, adding to concerns over supplies and a rise in global prices. The Indonesian government said regulation would strengthen supervision, eradicate undercharging, and prevent export earnings moving abroad.
1: An oil-laden South Korean tanker stranded in the Gulf since February is navigating the Strait of Hormuz. South Korea's foreign minister told Parliament it was arranged with Iran's cooperation. The vessel joins two Chinese tankers carrying 4 million barrels of oil that shipping data indicates have passed through the waterway on Wednesday. BBC News. The British government is facing criticism for its decision to ease sanctions on Russian gas and oil products that have been refined in third countries. The government says the move is a necessary response to the impact of the Iran war on global energy supplies, and other sanctions on Russia are being strengthened. However, the leader of the opposition Conservative Party, Kemi Badenoch, was scathing in her condemnation of the Prime Minister, Keir Starmer.
2: Let me make it clear, I know it hurts him to hear it. He is now choosing to buy dirty Russian oil. That money will be used to fund the killing of Ukrainian soldiers. Isn't he ashamed?
1: On his first foreign trip since becoming Hungary's Prime Minister, Peter Modjor has met the Polish leader Donald Tusk. Signalling a clear departure from the pro-Kremlin policies of his predecessor, Mr. Modjor said Ukraine was the victim in its war with Russia and had the right to protect its territorial integrity with all means. Donald Tusk said Poland was ready to cooperate with Hungary and the rest of Central Europe to achieve energy security and independence. The remaining two bodies of Italian divers who drowned in a scuba accident in the Maldives have been brought to the surface. A Maldivian government spokesman told the BBC they were flown to the capital and soon the process of repatriating the bodies would start. The two were among five people who died after entering a deep water cave for exploration. A Maldivian rescue diver also died during the search. North Korea's Naegeon has beaten South Korea's Suwon FC 2-1 in the semi-final of the Asian Women's Champions League in a rare match between teams from the two former enemies. The North Korean football team had travelled to Suwon for the game, which South Korean officials said set a positive precedent for inter-Korean ties. And that's the latest world news from the BBC.
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7: Hello, and welcome to our look at the latest singles and album charts here in the UK. Coming up, we'll be hearing from the Irish boy band Westlife, who are celebrating a quarter of a century together with a new album and a major tour. Plus, hearing from the band Reverend and the Makers, who are back with their eighth album. We also have new music from Charlie XCX, Sienna Spyro, Basement, and Chris Brown. Plus, we'll be featuring all the top five best-selling songs in the UK and find out if Sam Fender and Olivia Dean can hold on to the top spot. It's all coming up in the next hour with me, Kim Robson.
6: Top of the Pops.
7: Let's start with some new music, and it's the return of the Rolling Stones. This is In the Stars.

0: Rolling Stones, In the Stars. It's taken from their new album, Foreign Tongues, which is out July 10th. Let's look at some of the new entries into this week's album chart. First is Chris Brown with Brown, Break Rules Only When Necessary. And from it, this is Leave Me Alone.
1: Number 17.

0: Chris Brown, Leave Me Alone, from the album Brown, Break Rules Only When Necessary. It's his 12th album. I'm Kim Robson, and this is Top of the Pops from the BBC, and we're featuring some of the high new entries into the UK album chart. Next up is the return of the British band Reverend and the Makers with their 8th album, Is This How Happiness Feels? The BBC's Dean Jackson spoke to the band's main man, John McClure.
1: John, good to have you back. Congratulations on this album. It's a stunner again.
2: Thank you very much. It's very kind. We've had lots of very nice compliments about the record so far, which is great to hear.
1: You've really ramped it up with this one. I mean, apart from the fact you've got some big names on there like Robbie Williams and our very own Vicky McClure as well, it feels there's something different about the compositions this time. What have you done differently?
2: I guess tried to add bits of sort of musicality to it. A lot of the instrumentation on the band is Richard Orley's band here in Sheffield, so really classy musicians. Danny, my producer and collaborator, Danny LaFrom is also wonderful, and just tried to really lean into the musicality of it and the sort of orchestral score of it, the brass, the strings, and just tried to make the best album that I really could. And I you know, obviously I'm biased and I'm going to say this, aren't I, but feel like it's the best record I've ever made, if I'm honest.
1: Yeah, no, I wouldn't disagree. You've smashed it, I think. Absolutely. I mean, we compare it to Heatwave in the Cold North from, 3 years ago now, which is a great album in its own right, but this feels like a quantum leap upwards.
2: Yeah, I think Heatwave were a sort of signpost on the way, a different producer, still kind of electronic elements in the sound. This one, there's no electronic elements. It's all sort of classic sounding songs, but then the song writing, I think, is a little bit more modern, but the sounds and the instrumentation are very kind of classic 70s sounding. And then I think the whole thing is held together with my POV, which is, in the days of AI, is the one thing we have going for us as artists, is that I've got a very unique point of view, because nobody else is me, nobody else sounds like me, in so much as how I speak and articulate myself, firstly. And second thing is that my experiences are what goes into making the songs, right? Every song I ever write is about the way I feel. So that's what gives it its uniqueness. But I think it's going to surprise a few people, this, because I still think there's a lot of people who don't expect Reverend and the Makers to sound like this or to make a record like this. So let's see.
1: Well, I mean, it's good to keep people surprised, isn't it? I mean, 8 albums in, if you can keep reinventing yourself, what's not to love about that?
2: Well, if I weren't able to reinvent myself or to feel like I was going forward, I would stop. Because I did reach a point in my career has been very much U-shaped, and I had a period when I was down on my uppers in the teenage decade, or whatever you want to call that decade between now and the noughties. There was a moment when it all went wrong, and I felt like I was just, why am I making records? I'm just doing it in order to perpetuate going on tour and getting a few festival slots. That's not a reason to make music, right? And I did contemplate stopping, and then I found a kind of, towards the end of that decade, found a kind of way of enjoying making records again. And then going into the 2020s, started to enjoy writing choruses and enjoy making pop music again. And the album is very much kind of various iterations of classic soul music, really. But I guess the melodic structure is different, in so much as a lot of the verses are double time, which is a more modern thing to do. But the choruses are certainly like pure classic kind of Motown almost, or Philly soul, or culled from that kind of era music. And I love it. I feel immensely proud of it, and I think it stands up, actually.

0: Reverend and the Makers, Messed Up, from the album Is This How Happiness Feels. On this track, they've been joined by Robbie Williams. It's a new entry for Basement called Wired, and from it, this is Time Waster.
1: Number 16.

0: Basement, Time Waster, from the album Wired, the first in 8 years for this five-piece band who formed in 2009.
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1: Olivia Dean, The Art of Loving.
0: Number 3.
1: Noah Kahan, The Great Divide.
0: Number 2.
1: 25, The Best of Westlife.
2: Call my friends, tell them cancel your plans. Come round, I'll have an interview. Bring all the family, dad, mom.
1: And remaining at number 1 is The Essential Michael Jackson. Let's go back to the new entry at number 2, which is a new compilation celebrating the music of the band Westlife. Here's Trevor Smith.
3: Westlife have sold over 55 million records worldwide, had 14 number one singles, and played to millions of fans around the globe. And to celebrate 25 years since their first world tour, they've released 25, the ultimate collection.
4: Westlife is now, as we celebrate, I mean, we're 28 years together this year, but we celebrate the 25 years of touring. We're in a lovely position with Westlife, and we never would have imagined this, that every 3-4 years, I'm not saying it can continue like this forever, but we sit down and we say, how are we all feeling? Would we like to do it again? And this was a milestone in our career that we wanted to celebrate. It gives us great security, and I suppose it's just lovely to be able to do it still at this level. We're very lucky, guys.
5: Everybody's looking for that something.
3: This album features 21 of their biggest hits, plus 4 brand new tracks. It also comes with the announcement of an expansion of their anniversary world tour, as they once again go on the road to meet their fans, old and new.
4: We're standing on those stages in Glasgow and Sheffield and Manchester, London and wherever else, and we're singing these songs that we've all grown up with. And we have our own individual memories and collective memories, and equally so have the fans. And you meet some of the people outside the BBC today, and, you know, we remember those faces from like 2000, 2001. And people sometimes say, oh, you know what, I had the posters of you guys on the wall. And there was a guy last week who said, oh, I was a young lad driving a car. He said, my new car, but it's an old car, doesn't have Apple Play, so my mum gave me a CD. And now he's a new Westlife fan. So it's real strange moments that happen as we grow older into our mid-40s.
5: I've seen the 7 wonders of the world. I've seen the beauty in diamonds and pearls.
3: The new songs on the album are recorded by all 4 members, Shane, Nicky, Kian and Mark. But Mark has stepped back from touring to focus on his health recovery. But they're now used to performing live as a trio.
6: It was different at the beginning, but in a way, it was 3 years ago, I think, when we first had to do it, was it? On the first tour, and we had about an hour's notice before we went on stage. So we were driving into Newcastle, and knew Mark was going in for a checkup, because he had actually pneumonia at the time. And Mark called us, go, lads, I can't go on stage tonight. And it was the first time it ever happened. We had no kind of time, and I think the fact that we had no time to think about it, we looked at each other and we were going, right, are we doing this? So you go, yeah, let's just do it.
3: Even after all these years, they still love to perform for the fans.
6: It's been an amazing 25 years. I don't know if we still feel lucky, but we still feel very, very proud to be doing this. You know, it's 25 years in. It's more special now than it ever was. Obviously, our kids are getting to come to the shows now and enjoy Westlife. But just so many memories on this album for us and the fans, and it's a pleasure to sing them.

0: Westlife and Chariot from the album 25. 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
0: I'm Kim Robson. Now it's time for the brand new singles chart here in the UK. 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
0: It's a new entry for Charlie XCX, Rock Music.

Gina Spiro, Material Lover. It's featured on the soundtrack of the film The Devil Wears Prada 2. I'm Kim Robson, this is Top of the Pops from the BBC, and we're featuring the high new entries and climbers in this week's UK Top 40 Singles Chart. It's a high climber from the Chemical Brothers, and Go.

0: Michael Brothers, Go. Originally released back in 2015, it's back in the chart because it's featured in the movie Apex, which stars Taron Egerton and Charlize Theron.
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0: 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At 20, up 3, Prosper, Free Your Mind. And on over at 19, Bella Kay, I Love It, I Love It, I Love It. 18 is Milky and Just The Way You Are. At 17, Justin Bieber and Daisies. 16's Dominic Fike, White Keys. Up 1 to 15, Ella Langley, Choosing Texas. 14, Olivia Dean, Man I Need. 13, Harry Styles, American Girls. At 12, Zara Larsson, Midnight Sun. At 11 is Zara Larsson with Lush Life. 10 is Justin Bieber, Beauty and a Beat. 9, Somba's Homewrecker. At 8, Alex Warren, Fever Dream. It's up 15 to 7 for the Chemical Brothers and Go. And a re-entry at 6 for Michael Jackson, Human Nature. Coming up, the top 5 best-selling songs in the UK.
3: I'm Trevor Smith with a quick look at this week's music news. Gracie Abrams has unveiled details of her third studio album, Daughter from Hell. The record, which will reportedly feature 16 tracks, has been written and produced by Abrams alongside longtime collaborator Aaron Dessner. It's due for release on July 17th. Katy Perry, J Balvin and Alanis Morissette are among the artists who will perform at the 3 World Cup opening ceremonies in the host nations of USA, Canada and Mexico this summer. Colombian reggaeton star J Balvin and South African singer Tyler will perform at the first ceremony in Mexico City. Michael Bublé and Alanis Morissette will headline the ceremony in Toronto and Katy Perry and rapper Future will perform in Los Angeles. And the Beatles are turning the building where they played their last ever gig into an exhibition space where fans can experience 7 floors of memorabilia and never-before-seen archive material. The mansion in London served as the band's headquarters from 1968 and they recorded their final album Let It Be in the basement. Sir Paul McCartney told the BBC that he wanted fans to have an official Beatles destination in London.
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0: Now the 5 most popular songs in the UK. Up 5 places at number 5, Michael Jackson, Beat It.

Michael Jackson beat it up 5 to this week's number 5. A lot of Michael Jackson tracks are trending right now thanks to the hit movie of his life story, a huge hit around the world at the moment. Down one place at number 4, Olivia Rodrigo, Drop Dead.

0: Tame Impala, Dracula, and I'll move her at this week's number two. It's the highest ever UK chart placing for Tame Impala, which is a music project of Australian all-rounder Kevin Parker. The official UK singles chart is compiled by the Official Charts Company. I'm Kim Robson. Top of the Pops is produced by Alan Rowett at Rotation Media for the BBC World Service.
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0: No one can stop them. As for the 11th time, Sam Fender and Olivia Dean are the UK's favourite with Rain Me In, and it's once again Top of the Pops number one.

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And this is Cypriot academic, writer and musician Haji Mike from his new album, The Ch-

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time. Henry St. Clair Fredericks Jr., aka Taj Mahal, with his Phantom Blues Band and Siggy Marley on the Wailers' Talkin' Blues. Haji Mike with Cowboys in Space before them,

0: Jawan, there are really afraid of death.
1: 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Just like lightning. The righteous face it every day and pass it by.

Peter Tosh from Protégé's seventh album, The Art of Acceptance. That was Sword and Shield. And before it, with Jesse Royal on board for Something I Said. Out of East LA, after cutting his teeth leading various backing bands for visiting Jamaican ska and dancehall acts touring Southern California, this is Joey Quiñones from his debut solo album,

0: The Selectors Roots and Reggae Show for you, and Don't Let Go from Joey Quiñones from his new debut album In a Soul Steady Situation. Next up, from a Jamaican music school founded in 1880 and led by the Sisters of Mercy, we hear from former student Johnny Osborne with the Alpha School dub plate special mix of his Truth and Rights.
1: Greetings, this is Johnny Osborne endorsing the Mutt and Jeff Disco, Alpha School of Music and Alpha Boy School, under the divine inspiration of Sister Mary Ignatius, who loved music, and one of our greatest musical mentor, Lenny Birds, that I can remember. You don't know Mutt and Jeff sound. You don't know the original champion sound.

Yes, hi, greetings. This is Addis Pablo, and I'm bigging up Sister Selector, you know, the Roots Reggae program. Give thanks to the sounds, you know. Rastafari, love. Blessed.

recorded in the Year of the Snake last year at Boston's Lizard Lounge. Flying Vipers with a live version of a track from their 2020 album Cuttings. 220's Clash comes from their new album, Live Lizards. Son of Augustus, Addis Pablo before them with Bob Redham and Chesedek on Musical High. And back at the top, celebrating their 146th anniversary, the Alpha Skull dubplate special mix of Truth and Rights by Johnny Osborne. Next, another live version of a track from their Cuttings album, Flying Vipers.

UK artist Brother Culture with Swiss producer Nicholas Mater as Derek Sound on Behold the Dub, and before it on Raven from his new album Behold the Lion. Before them, written and recorded originally by their late son and brother Matthew, Winston McNuff and his daughter Nadia and son Kush on Be Careful. It comes from their new album with the Nigerians called Africa My Destiny. Back at the top, a live version of Astral Underground from the Flying Vipers. Thanks for listening in to Sister Selector's Roots and Reggae Show via the Australian Community Radio Network and Buckets Radio in Gloucester. 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
1: Hello, I'm Murray McInerney and it's good to be with you. Let the Bands Play is brought to you from the studios of 3CR in Melbourne, Australia. It's broadcast throughout the nation via the internet, distributed by the Community Radio Network, and also heard on digital radio in Melbourne. A brief quick march now. It's Soldiers in the Park, played by the Desford Cavalry Band under its conductor, Frank Renton.

The Desford Colliery Band played Soldiers in the Park. Now the famous Black Dyke Mills Band under James Watson plays the James Ord Hume composition, The Elephant.

The Elephant, played by the Black Type Mills Band. Next is the band of the Coldstream Guards playing the Peacemaker.

Good music, that. The band of Coldstream Guards played the Peacemaker. We'll hear the March of the Toreadors from Georges Bizet's opera Carmen. Major Kevin Lamb conducts the band of the Corps of the Royal Electrical and Mechanical Engineers.

That was the wonderful and very popular March of the Toreadors from Bizet's opera Carmen, and that was played by the band of the Corps of the Royal Electrical and Mechanical Engineers. And now it's time for the Sousa spot. We're going to hear his 1890 march, the High School Cadets, played by the Royal Artillery Band. The march was dedicated to a high school drill team in what was, at the time, Washington DC's only high school. Since Sousa had already written a march for another drill team, the students asked Sousa to write them something superior. And apparently Sousa claimed that he did.

John Philip Sousa's The High School Cadets was played by the Royal Artillery Band. High Command by Wilbur T. Sampson will now be performed by the Brighouse and Restrick Band under David Hurst.

The Splendid High Command was played by the Brighouse and Rastrick Band. Hope you enjoyed that. I thought it was good. From Pietro Mascagni's opera Cavalleria Rusticana, we'll hear the Sellers Engineering Band playing the Intermezzo.

Very beautiful, wasn't it? Wonderful to hear opera music, isn't it? The Sellers Engineering Band played the intermezzo from Mascagni's opera Cavalleria Rusticana. And now it's the sacred music spot. Onward Christian Soldiers is a 19th century English hymn. The words were written by Sabine Baring-Gould and the music was composed by Sir Arthur Sullivan.

Onward, Christian Soldiers, a beautiful hymn sung very well indeed by the Huddersfield Choral Society. Now, here's the march from the third movement of the Russian composer Peter Tchaikovsky's Sixth Symphony, the one known as the Pathetique. It's played for us by the band of the Grenadier Guards.

Well, that's a superb sample of the great talent of Peter Tchaikovsky. The march from his Pathetique symphony was played by the band of the Grenadier Guards. In my recent programs, I played various national anthems, and one of the better ones so far is New Zealand's, and I'm going to play it again. It's a very good anthem.

New Zealand's national anthem. Unfortunately, the band wasn't identified. I'm going to play the Hungarian March now, featuring the band of the Grenadier Guards. This was composed by Hector Berlioz as an arrangement of the Hungarian Rakowski March, and he received thunderous applause when he conducted this in Pest in 1846.

The Hungarian March by Hector Berlioz was played by the band of the Grenadier Guards. Now, I think that tune was reused by Hector Berlioz in The Damnation of Faust. I could be wrong. Oh, Murray, don't say that. In 1848, uprisings in the Kingdom of Lombardy, Venetia, particularly in Milan, forced the Austrian general Radetzky to temporarily retreat before suppressing the revolts. Johann Strauss Sr. honoured him with the Radetzky March. It's played by Her Majesty's Royal Marines.

The Radetzky March, played by Her Majesty's Royal Marines. We're now going to listen to an example of Salvation Army music played by the Yorkshire Building Society Band. It's I Know Thou Art Mine, composed by Leonard Ballantyne, a Canadian Salvation Army officer.

I Know Thou Art Mine, played by the Yorkshire Building Society Band. We'll finish tonight with the famous Finlandia, composed by Jean Sibelius. It'll be played by the Royal Marines, and I'll bid you good night with this track. I'm Murray McInerney, and the Most Reverend Gordon Mackenzie will present the program next week. I'll be back in a fortnight.

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0: Hi,

0: Sister Sip in a performance from the Mighty Mississippi Blues Festival.
1: Beale Street Caravan contributor William Lee Ellis will also be joining us to discuss the deep connections between religion and the blues.
0: That's all coming up right now on Beale Street Caravan.
1: Hey, Pat.
0: Hey, Kevin.
1: We've got Castro Coleman, a.k.a. Mr. Sip, on the show today. Pat, the first time I heard the name Mr. Sip, guess what? It was from you.
0: Well, yes, and I remember talking about them. It was January 2014, and I saw Mr. Sip at the International Blues Challenge right here in Memphis. I'll never forget the performance.
1: I was a judge that year, and, you know, I had my ear to the ground, and I kept hearing about Mr. Sip, Mr. Sip, Mr. Sip. You have to see this guy. Then I ran into you, and you were like, it's over. I just saw the winner, Mr. Sip. He's going to win this whole thing.
0: Well, that's exactly what happened. Mr. Sip hails from Macomb, a small town about an hour south of Jackson, Mississippi, which is the home of Malico Records.
1: And Mr. Sip reflects that Jackson, Mississippi sound. The energy and showmanship is breathtaking.
0: You can't mistake the church's influence on the music, the connection with the crowd, the exciting arrangements.
1: But, and this is the whole thing, this is the magic to me, it's raw and it's funky.
0: Of course it is. Bobby Rush is the godfather of that whole blues scene.
1: So like we mentioned, Mr. Sip took home the trophy at the International Blues Challenge 3 years ago. And just this past May, he was awarded the Best New Artist Award at the Blues Music Awards.
0: And he's become a mainstay on the international blues circuit.
1: It's been an amazing career so far.
0: Here's Mr. Sip at the Mighty Mississippi Music Festival live on Beale Street Caravan.
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How many want to go to the juke joint with me? Oh, I can't hear you out there. I said, how many want to go to the juke joint with me? Well, if you want to go to the juke joint, let me hear you shout, yeah! Jim, let's take them to the juke joint.

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1: 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The soundtrack of America was made in Tennessee. We're back, and for those of you just tuning in, this week's episode features Mr. Sip in a performance recorded in Greenville, Mississippi at the Mighty Mississippi Music Fest during Bridging the Blues.
0: Bridging the Blues is a weeks-long celebration of music and culture of Memphis and the Delta region. Weeks of programming, music festivals, symposiums, food festivals.
1: Music fans can catch events in hot spots like Beale Street and the Bonafide Blues Fest in Memphis, the Mighty Mississippi Music Festival in Greenville, Mississippi, or King Biscuit in Helena, Arkansas.
0: The Deep Blues Festival in Clarksdale, Mississippi, and speaking of Clarksdale, it's year-round there, nonstop. You've got the Juke Joint Festival in April, the Sunflower Blues and Gospel Festival in August, Roger Stoll's Mini Blues Festivals at the Cathead Art Gallery.
1: Plus all the goings-on at the Juke Joint Chapel and the Shack Up Inn. Clarksdale truly is ground zero, as they say, and there's a great network of people there that work tirelessly to keep the music alive and celebrated.
0: So, blues fans, if today's program inspires you, you've been given a roadmap.
1: And it's up to you now.
0: Before we get back to the music, we're going to hear from Mr. Sip himself. We had a chance to sit down and catch up. Let's hear what he had to say.
2: The blues, I mean, it's part of our everyday living, the music, the sound. I was brought up in the church and realized that I've been playing blues all my life. It's the same music.
0: Yeah.
2: The message is a little different, but it's the same feeling. Like I said, I did gospel for like 26 years on the professional level. I took 2 years off. And when I mentioned to my wife that I wanted to come back out on the road,

0: I chose the blues. I wanted to do something different, and I could have did any other genre, R&B, soul, but I chose the blues because the blues are the roots for me. And when I truly came over full time, I see the essence of it, the trueness of it, and it's just been blowing my mind for the last 3.5 years. My dad is a musician.
1: Okay.
0: My dad is a musician, so he was in the loop, and pretty much everywhere there's that kid. I don't know how that kid become that kid, but I'm grateful that I was that kid that everybody liked, and then everybody just take to that kid. Well, I was that kid, was able to, hey, you know, they called my mom, you know, what is Castro doing this weekend? Well, we want to take him out. Is it okay? My mom trusted me with those guys. So at a young age, just being around them, soaking in all that knowledge, God has given me a gift and a talent that was just being nurtured by those guys at the same time. So you have all the greats. The Williams brothers changed my life from an early age. That was an incident that happened in my family. And at that time, Doug Williams, his wife was my second grade teacher. So during that incident, I literally shut down mentally, stopped talking, stopped just doing everything. She was my teacher, and they kind of took me in, you know. They're responsible for just bringing me out of that crisis that I was in, going through with my family. And at that particular time, they asked me, what did I want to do when I grew up? And I said, I'm going to play for your husband. And everybody was like, yeah, right. Well, 20 years later.
1: Flash forward.
0: Yeah, 20 years later, I became the guitar player, one of the songwriters, one of the producers for the Williams Brothers. And that, it just sparked me to just go forward. I can do what I want to do. I can overcome obstacles. So now in the blues, I got a chance to sit down with Mr. B.B. King in 2012 when I was making up my mind about coming over to the blues. Got a chance to play with him in 2013. And he just shared so much information and positive energy in my life, you know. And one thing he did tell me, that I had something special, which I've been told that before. And he said, don't worry about the money. Don't worry about the hype. You stay true to who you are, and it'll take you far. So that's all I know to do right now, is just stay true to who I am. And it's taking me all over the world, you know, Japan, China, Australia, and the list goes on. We've been out of the country so much this year, you know, just grateful for it. I got a brand new album coming out. It's going to come out the 1st of 2017, entitled Knock a Hole in It. The album, it'll be my third blues album up on the Malico record label. At this present moment, we're shooting music videos for this particular album, as well as I have my own blues club, Simp's Place, in Magnolia, Mississippi, 3,500 square feet upstairs and downstairs. This is my contribution back to keeping the blues alive.
1: So it's in Macomb.
0: Well, you got Macomb, then you got Magnolia, which is 3 miles apart. So we're looking to open spring break of 2017.
1: Oh, awesome.
0: It's a phenomenal place. Actually, my first two music videos, we shot it in there. I'm just grateful that I'm in a position now to give back to the blues community. I told them once I came, I'm in all the way. You know, there's no looking back. I'm in all the way, and whatever I got to do, I'm an advocate for live music, live musicians. So this is my contribution to creating a place for these guys to play, creating a place for all my blues lovers to come and listen and enjoy. So many blues clubs are closing down, and I understand why now that I'm getting into business, that it's hard. But I'm just a true believer that if God brought me to it, he can bring me through it. So at this point, I'm in it.
1: Well, where can fans go to find out what you're up to, your latest?
0: 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On the website, you could find all of my tour dates, which we're all over the place, and I'm grateful for that. As well as I have several updates on the club that's coming. So.
1: Well, good to see you again.
0: Oh, yeah.
1: Thanks for taking the time to talk to me.
0: Oh, no doubt. Thank you guys for having us here.

Listen. Now, fellas, most of the time, we really think we know what a woman really wants. But fellas, most of the time, it's not the material things, the fine cars, the Gucci watches, the MK purses, or all those material things you may think will bring her joy.

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0: And if you can't meet us there, we'll be back right here next week, so we'll see you then. I'm Pat Mitchell-Worley.
2: And I'm Kevin Cubbins.
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1: BBC News with Moira Alderson. Washington's top diplomat, Marco Rubio, has offered a new relationship with the Cuban people in a video message marking the anniversary of Cuba's independence. Speaking in Spanish, he blamed the island's hardships on its communist leadership, not the US fuel blockade, which has exacerbated an economic crisis. Will Grant is in Havana.
2: Mr. Rubio's message comes as the US Department of Justice is understood to be preparing an indictment against 94-year-old ex-president Raúl Castro, the co-founder and elder statesman of the Cuban Revolution. The indictment is over his alleged role in the shooting down of two civilian US aircraft by Cuban MiG fighter jets after they had repeatedly dropped propaganda leaflets over Havana. Noticeably, Secretary Rubio chose to deliver his message on the 20th of May, when in 1902 the Cuban flag first flew independently over the Cuban Republic, a day celebrated by the Cuban diaspora in Miami, but which the Cuban Revolution does not recognise as a national holiday.
1: A video posted by Israel's far-right national security minister, in which he taunts detained international activists from a Gaza aid flotilla, has sparked a global outcry. The video shows dozens of bound activists on the floor of an Israeli detention centre as Itamar Ben-Gvir waves a large Israeli flag. Canada, the Netherlands and France have all summoned their respective Israeli ambassadors. Yolande Nell is in Jerusalem.
3: The video shows dozens of international activists kneeling on the ground with their hands tied behind their backs. Waving a large Israeli flag, Itamar Ben-Gvir tells them in Hebrew, "Welcome to Israel, we are the masters." The activists who were detained in international waters are also shown on the deck of a ship as the Israeli national anthem is played. The Italian Prime Minister called the video unacceptable and said demonstrators, including many Italian citizens, were being treated in a way that violates human dignity.
1: Iran's Revolutionary Guards say they've allowed 26 ships to cross the Strait of Hormuz over the past 24 hours. Shipping data shows that among the vessels that have transited today are two Chinese and one South Korean oil tanker carrying 6 million barrels of oil between them. Caroline Hawley has this report.
4: The three supertankers had been trapped for weeks by the closure of the Strait of Hormuz. China, a key ally of Iran, has been able to get some of its ships out in coordination with the Iranian authorities. But this is the first South Korean tanker to come out, and it follows extensive diplomatic efforts by Seoul. It also took a route designated by Iran, though the South Korean Foreign Ministry has said no fees were paid. Hundreds of other ships remain stuck in the waterway, with a new warning about the global impact. The UN's Food and Agriculture Organization said this was not a temporary disruption to shipping, but the start of what it called a systemic agri-shock.
1: Caroline Hawley reporting. BBC News. Samsung workers have reached an agreement on a wage deal one day before a planned strike at the world's biggest supplier of memory chips. The South Korean Labour Union said it would postpone the walkout until further notice. The union had previously called for performance bonuses in line with company profits, which surged by more than 130% from last year. The outgoing Speaker of Uganda's Parliament has become the focus of an army crackdown on senior officials accused of corruption. The army chief, Muhoozi Kainerugaba, says his father, President Yoweri Museveni, has given him powers to arrest anyone in Uganda. Security forces raided the home and offices of Anita Among in Kampala over the weekend. Britain's Ministry of Defence says a Royal Air Force plane was repeatedly intercepted by two Russian jets over the Black Sea last month. The unarmed RAF Rivet joint surveillance plane was targeted as it carried out a routine mission monitoring NATO's eastern flank. Frank Gardner has more.
5: Dangerous and unacceptable is how the MOD has described what happened over the Black Sea last month. Revealing the details today, it said two Russian fighter jets, an Su-35 and Su-27, repeatedly intercepted an unarmed RAF surveillance aircraft as it carried out a routine mission monitoring NATO's eastern flank. One of the Russian aircraft flew so close it triggered emergency systems on board, including disabling the autopilot. The other aircraft made six passes in front of the British plane, coming as close as 6 metres from its nose cone. Britain has issued a formal protest, known as a démarche, to the Russian embassy.
1: Bangladesh has rolled out a mass vaccination campaign to combat its deadliest measles outbreak in decades. The outbreak has killed nearly 500 children in 2 months. The UN agency, UNICEF, said it had warned the previous interim government of the risks of not vaccinating children, but there was a delay in procuring the vaccines. That's the latest world news from the BBC.
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Donald with today's report. A total of 1,123 lambs and 902 sheep were penned at Narracourt this week. Quality was again mixed. Most of the regular buying group operated in Adira marketing places, especially on the nice quality trade weighted lambs, which at times made up to 1,200 cents per kilo carcass weight. The medium and heavy trade weight lambs sold from $242 to $300 a head, with heavier weight lambs selling from $330 to $360 a head. Light trade weight lambs sold to $214 a head and averaged 1,115 cents per kilo carcass weight. Medium trade weight lambs sold from $242 to $264 a head and averaged 1,065 cents per kilo carcass weight. Heavy trade weight lambs sold from $266 to $300 a head to average 1,150 cents per kilo carcass weight. Export weights sold from $293 to $316 a head to average 1,060 cents per kilo carcass weight. Extra heavy lambs sold from $330 to $360 a head at 1,015 cents per kilo carcass weight, and hogget sold to $270 a head. Light sheep sold to $106 a head. Medium weight sheep sold from $182 to $212 a head to average 820 cents per kilo carcass weight. Heavy merino sheep sold from $205 to $281 a head and averaged from $780 to $850 cents per kilo carcass weight. Welcome rain throughout the region resulted in a significant decrease in numbers at CTLX Carcall, for a total yarding of 2,120 cattle. There were a few good pens of feeder steers, along with some plainer types, and feeder heifers were all well supplied, including an outstanding pen making 494 cents per kilo. There were a few good runs of prime cattle, and there were 640 cows penned. A full field of buyers were operating, selling to a firm Nadira market. Yearling steers to the processor were 8 cents better, selling from 400 to 470 cents per kilo. Feeder steers were firm to a few cents dearer, selling from 400 to 539 cents, and heifers to feed lifted 15 cents, ranging from 380 to 494 cents per kilo. A store sale coming up this Friday resulted in limited numbers of young cattle, with steers topping at 543 cents per kilo and not enough numbers to quote the heifers. Heavy grown steers to processors reached 470 cents, and the heifer portion sold from 398 cents to 460 cents per kilo. Cows jumped 15 cents, with 2 and 3 scores selling from 272 to 352 cents per kilo. Heavy prime cows topped at 395 cents per kilo to average 375 cents per kilo. And heavy bulls to processors

with price unchanged, making 325 cents to 400 cents per kilo. That concludes today's market update, brought to you by Auctions Plus, dedicated to connecting ag.

0: And that was the Lardy Dars with Morning. Good morning. Let's hear a word or two from two of Two Bob's fantastic sponsors.
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0: They are two of our fabulous sponsors, Bass and Blues. They've been very helpful for me lately. And Chad's Roof and Gutter. Here's a fantastic song. I hope you enjoy it. It's from The Steppers. They're one of our albums of the week. And I'm going to play Bruised Up.

Oh, wow. That was the Jake Mason Trio. And the song was Stop Searching for Love, featuring the brilliant vocals of Kate Ceberano. She's been around for a long time, young Kate. Well, I say young Kate, she's probably younger than me. And before that, we heard Bruised Up by the Steppers. Now we're going to hear a song that is from our AM Tuesday feature album. It's Badinage and Fight or Flight.

0: you put the whammy on me.
1: Rightio, that was Taj Mahal and You Put the Whammy on Me. Now, I've got a gentleman from Marine Rescue.

0: great. Thank you.
1: Great.
0: Welcome
1: to all the Bob business. Yeah, what's happening down in...
0: Down our way?
1: Yeah.
0: Sunny, well, cloudy.
1: Yep.
0: Blowy.
1: Windy.
0: So we've got a hard wind from the south this morning at about 10 to 15 knots.
1: Yep.
0: It's supposed to get up to around 25, 30, even 35 knots later on.
1: Wow.
0: Yeah, the seas are quite swelly, 2 to 3 metres. So that's, we've had some surf warnings as well.
1: Yep.
0: One of the warnings from a hazardous surf warning is the stay out of the water warning and avoid walking near surf exposed areas.
1: Oh, wow.
0: So that's important.
1: Wow. So what's the bar looking like?
0: The bar's actually quite tidy. I'd call it quite tidy. But be careful if you do travel over it this morning. But it's not too bad.
1: Excellent.
0: It's a lot better than I thought. But as the tide starts to rush out, the channel's becoming a little bit sloppy. But the bar's quite good.
1: That's
0: quite good,
1: And what's our next tide going to be?
0: So our next tide will be a high tide at 12:08, and that's about 1.2 metres high.
1: That is
0: There's
1: high.
0: That's followed by a low later on this afternoon at 17:26 p.m. and that's a 0.57 metre low tide.
1: And the barometer, is that?
0: The barometer, sitting at 1,023. Our temperature is 15 degrees.
1: Yep.
0: Our wind, as I said, from the south.
1: And it's blowing.
0: It's blowing.
1: And don't walk on the sand.
0: No.
1: Oh, okay. Well, I won't.
0: And I've just got one more thing
1: for certainly.
0: You. You remember Captain Smith of the Titanic once said,
1: "Yes,
0: no one ever remembers the icebergs you missed."
1: Yeah.
0: Isn't that quite appropriate with a poor vessel?
1: It is
0: sort of
1: indeed.
0: Lying on its side.
1: Main
0: beach.
1: That was the yacht, wasn't it?
0: Poor thing.
1: He had it bad. Now, I promised you a song. I promised Marie. Promised so many songs to people today. It's
0: a
1: not
0: beach
1: funny.
0: Boys got anything from the Beach Boys?
1: Oh, you are a mind reader, Rob. You are so good. Now, if I was going to play a song from the Beach Boys for Marine Rescue, what do you reckon it would be?
0: And
1: it's not
0: going to
1: be. It's not going to be. Wouldn't it be nice? I think,
0: anything with a wind in it?
1: I think it mentions a bit of a boat as well.
0: Okay.
1: Let's go Sleep Chompy. And I'll catch you tomorrow, Rob. Thanks, mate.
0: It won't be me, but it'll be some other beautiful gentleman. But enjoy.
1: Oh, I might have to join Marine Rescue for me.
0: You line them up here one a week. All right. Take care, everyone at Two Bob. Thank you.
1: Bye-bye. And as promised, here's Sloop Chombi for the guys at Marine Rescue.

Oh, he's in love with a parasite, poor baby. That was Parasite by Kiss Chasey, and they are in our hot lot, and it's pretty darn good album. And before that, we heard Anna Weatherup with Into the Unknown. You might have caught Anna when she played up at Brush Turkey Books. She did a concert up there. It was very well received, I'm led to believe. It's 6:43. You're at Chez's breakfast table. I've had my chocolate flavoured cereal and a lovely cup of tea, and now I'm just going to go and play some great music. Here's Emma Donovan. See if you know this one. I'll probably sing along with it in the background.

That was Super Hotel, and their track Driving at Dusk with the they're a Brisbane band, they're alt rock country, and Emily Sims did the vocals. And prior to that we heard Emma Donovan and her version of I Can't Stand the Rain, which was originally recorded back in 1973 by Anne Peebles. And then it was covered by Tina Turner back in 1984. And apparently Chattanooga pastor Bernard Miller co-wrote I Can't Stand the Rain in about 10 minutes. And it was only his third songwriting attempt. Well, good on you, Pastor Miller. You wrote a cracker of a song there. It is 6:51 at 2 Bob Radio, 104.7 FM, and you're streaming, hopefully, on www.2bobradio.com. No, .org.au, sorry, www.2bobradio.org.au. I do have some requests to play later in the morning, from about 7:45 onwards. But let's play another song from a New Orleans band, Queen Porter Stomp. I think you'll enjoy this. I like it. I hope you like it too.

And that was Going Grey by Queen Porter Stomp there from New Orleans. And to bring us up to the news, let's hear who listens to the radio by the sports.

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2: Good morning, I'm David Cameron. Australia, the Netherlands, Canada and the UK are demanding answers from Israel after its far-right security minister filmed himself taunting detained Gaza aid activists. 11 Australians are believed to be among them. Foreign Minister Penny Wong says it's shocking, unacceptable and degrading. A Sydney man will appear in court next week charged with stealing camera equipment belonging to one of the victims of the Bondi Beach terror attack. 61-year-old retired police officer and photographer Peter Maher was working at the Hanukkah event and among 15 people killed. Police allege a 35-year-old man stole his camera gear and later pawned it. He was arrested at a home in Sydney's northwest yesterday and has been bailed to appear in Blacktown local court on Monday. The US Justice Department has unveiled criminal charges against the former Cuban president Raúl Castro. The accusations against the 94-year-old stem from a 1996 incident in which Cuban Air Force jets shot down two planes flown by Miami-based Cuban exiles. Todd Blanch is the acting US Attorney General.
3: Raúl Castro and five co-defendants participated in a conspiracy that ended with Cuban military aircraft firing missiles at those civilian planes and killing four Americans. Those are the allegations returned by a federal grand jury. My message today is clear. The United States and President Trump does not and will not forget its citizens.
2: Australia's Chief of Army says changes will be made to the length of Army recruit and officer training courses to ensure the service is better prepared. Lieutenant General Simon Stewart last night handed down the findings of a review into the Army, commissioned in 2024. He says time restrictions on training courses will be removed. The recruit course is currently 13 weeks long, but will continue to extend in length and depth. Following a trial, officer training at the Royal Military College Duntroon will extend by a third with the next intake. Supporters and employees will learn today the extent of job losses at the National Science Agency. Shannon Kirkwood has more.
4: The slated cuts are being described as short-sighted. The scale and nature of the cuts will be announced at a CSIRO staff meeting today. Farmers for Climate Action are one of the groups expressing concern. It wants assurances the cuts won't have an impact on Australia's ability to model climate impacts and submit projections for global reports. Independent Senator David Pocock says there has never been a more important time to invest in Australian climate science. The CSIRO Staff Association says despite $387.4 million in funding, it may not be enough to save one of the 250 research roles targeted for cuts.
2: Health benefits and road safety are the key messages ahead of a Walk to School national campaign. The Pedestrian Council of Australia's Harold Scrooby says families should build regular walking into children's daily routines.
5: We're saying, please don't drive all the way up to the school gate. Stop a good distance from school. Have a walk with your children. Teach them how to cross roads. You can't do that from the back of a car. You, your children will get plenty of exercise. It ticks every box.
2: And in men's tennis, Australia's Alex de Minaur has beaten Spain's Alejandro Davidovich Fekina in the round of 16 at the Hamburg Open.
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7: Yes, please do call us. Let's have some weather for the rest of Thursday, the 21st of May. Cloudy, High chance of showers, most likely from late this morning. Winds west to southwesterly, 15 to 25 kilometres an hour, tending south to southwesterly in the late morning. Daytime maximum temperatures between 13 and 20. Coffs Harbour can expect showers, 21. Foster showers, 18. Kempsey showers, 21. Port Macquarie showers, 19. Taree showers, a maximum of 19. Fire danger warnings are the North Coast and Greater Hunter, no rating, and New England and Northern Slopes, the fire danger warning is moderate. Sun protection is recommended between 10 a.m. to 1:20 p.m. with the UV index predicted to reach 4. Now, if you didn't hear the waters from our friends at Marine Rescue, we're advised that the wind is from the south, wind speeds 10 to 15 and probably reaching between 25 and 35 later in the day. The temperature is 15. The barometer was 1,023 hectopascals. The sea is 1.5 metres with a 2 to 3 metre swell. The bar conditions are tidy. The next tide will be a high at 12:05 p.m. this afternoon with a tide height of 1.2 metres. And they've also said the surf is very hazardous. If you're going to go for a walk on the beach, don't go down by the water. And if you're going out, be careful. Wear a life jacket as they save lives. And please be aware that offshore conditions may vary from those stated by our friends at Marine Rescue. I've got a fabulous track coming up for you now. It's called... what's it called? Oh, it's called... All the Time in the World. Here we go.

0: Oh, wow, that's a song for me, Holding On To My Hip. That's from Rusty Pickups from their Hot Lot album, I Don't Think About You At All, Some Days. Yeah, that was pretty groovy. And before that, we heard the Jungle Giants. They're from Brisbane. They've been around forever. And their song was All The Time In The World. Let's have a little bit of a listen to one of our fantastic sponsors. Here we go. If you want to get an education, you might want to go here.
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0: Yes, they are. It's Dave Graney and Claire Moore, and they're little tune, Hits Are The Worst. I don't think if you're a musician, they'd be the worst. Here we go.

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Why not you? Yeah, they should. 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It's all the worst. They refuse. It's all the worst.

Oh, yes, Rabbit by Sun Little, and from his album City Folk, and that's in our hot lot. And before that we heard Dave Graney and Claire Moore with Hits of the Worst, and they're another hot lot, one of our special hot lots. It's 7:22. I've been looking out the window, and all our lovely produce sellers and growers are setting up their stalls in the park next door. So come on down and get some fresh fruit and veg and persimmons and a coffee from the coffee van lady. She knows my order off by heart now. As I said, it's 7:22 and you're on to Bob Radio FM 104.7. 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Here's some Thelma Plum.

0: Oh, Thelma, don't let it break your heart, my love. You know, you've got Fidelity. That was Fidelity by Regina Spektor. It's one of my favourite songs because I get to muck around in the vocals with her. And before that, we had the beautiful, beautiful Thelma Plum with Cowboy in the Rain. Now, it's 7:30, which means it's Jungle Drums.
1: Hey, listen up. It's Two Bob Braves.
0: Yes, indeed, this is Two Bob Raves. Now, National Volunteer Week began on Monday, the 18th of May. 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We're lovely here. Now, if you're after a dog and your greyhounds as pets, they are fantastic. Greyhounds as pets will be at Pet Barn, Port Macquarie on Sunday the 24th of May from 10 a.m. to 1 p.m. I would like to go up there and speak to some potential adoptive greyhound parents. We do have a station greyhound. Her name is Lulu. She does several shows and produces several shows, including Tiger and Lulu and Lulu's Lounge and Siesta Siesta with Tiger and Lulu. I'm busy. I'm also going to be interviewing a parent and a student today from Bowen Public School, which is in danger of being put into recess, and it's going to be a very long little lunch. So we have to get behind them, and I'm going to ask how it will affect the Bowen community. I'll be recording it, and we'll come back and we'll play it on the air for you. Now, the AM music feature album heard around 10 o'clock today by Mr. Early will be the Jake Mason Trio, The Modern Arc, and you know I love that one. And Friday, Bronwyn will be playing The Pleasures, Enemy of My Enemy. Ooh. Our albums of the week are Aldous Harding, Train on the Island, Steppers, self-titled album, Kilby Kennedy, Things We Did on Earth, and Genesis Owusu, Red Star Woo and the Worldwide Scourge. 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Engineers are working to get them back on the air as soon as possible. Hello to all our Garolini listeners who are tuning into Two Bob, and we hope that you will come back again and listen to us, you know, when you want something a bit different. Now, after my little breakfast table, Matt will be in for AM music. 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

and War, 2 p.m. Vintage Music with one of the young men, probably Marius, and then Jake's Jams will be playing. It'll be his second show, so he's really good. I think you'll enjoy it. 5:05 The Wire, 5:30 Driving Home with Nathan, 7 p.m. The Electro Show with Asterix, 8 p.m. Absolutely Live, 9 p.m. Absolutely Live Bob, 10 p.m. Beale Street Caravan, from 11 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Dr. Dub plays. Here is a track from our album of the week that I've chosen. It's the song is called Turkey. And it's by Kilby Kennedy, and the album is Things We Did on Earth. And this is great. I might even play another song after this one.

him by my side, and all the minarets, all the hotels, all the hashes you can smoke.

0: Alrighty-o, that was You Are The One, and before that we heard Turkey. They're from the album by Kilby Kennedy, Things We Did On Earth. It's Steve Kilby from The Church and Martin Kennedy from All India Radio. They've got together and produced this fantastic album. It's one of our albums of the week. Now, it's time for me to do a bit of typing, as it's 7:44, and here we go, typing away, type, type, type, type.
1: It's time now for Two Bob's Manning Notice Board.
0: Yes, indeed. 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And all the producers are there now, and come on down and get some veggies. On Saturday, the 23rd of May, 8 a.m. to 1 p.m, it's the Tunkurri Market at John Wright Park. Old Bar Market, Sunday the 24th of May, 8 a.m. to 1 p.m, Old Bar Reserve. All markets are subject to weather, so yeah, you've got to appreciate that, don't you? The Upper Lansdowne Hall. They are excited to welcome infectious indie folk and roots duo Lemonade, named the People's Choice at Tamworth Country Music Festival 2024. So book now for next weekend's concert, which will be outside if weather permits. They'll be supported by local lad Patrick Hayes, and Patrick was one of the big instigators of Beats on the Bank. Sunday Lemonade, Sunday the 24th of May, 2:30 p.m, Bottled Sunshine. For more information and cost, call Rita on 02-5591-6017. That sounds pretty good. Sunday Lemonade are great. Oh, Lansdowne Open Music, Sunday the 24th of May at the Lansdowne Community Hall, 27 Cundall Road, Lansdowne, from 11 a.m. until 4 p.m. Walk-up artists are welcome with backing band provided. All genre of music welcome. Gold coin entry, barbecue lunch and refreshments are available. There'll be raffles and lucky door. The hall is wheelchair and disability friendly, so that's great to know. Come along and enjoy a great day of easy to listen music, or even have a sing. I better not. For more information, contact Jenny on 0431-347-772, or you can go to the Lansdowne Open Mic Facebook page and check it out. Sounds like could be fun up at Lansdowne. Yes, we know about looking the Greyhounds as Pets New South Wales. It will be at the Pet Barn, Port Macquarie, at Unit 3, 172 Lake Road, Port Macquarie, between 10 a.m. and 1 p.m. on Sunday the 24th. Or you can register for a dog-a-log by visiting GAP New South Wales to receive a list of all the dogs attending this event. And even better, special adoption rates. Greyhound adoption fee. Adoption is just $75. Now, that includes a dog that's vet checked, vaccinated, microchipped, de-sexed, and is lifetime registered. How good is that? Valerie Taylor, her work is, her photos are at the Foster Civic Centre. They'll be there from the 4th of May till the 23rd of July. This beautifully designed exhibition tells the story of Valerie Taylor's remarkable life and career through a stunning collection of images, texts, and never seen on tour 3D scans of objects. And the exhibition showcases the pioneering work of Valerie and her husband, Ron. And that's at the Wallace Atrium at Foster Civic Centre, 4 Lake Street, Foster, and it's free. And another free one is the nationally acclaimed Dobell Drawing Prize. That's at the Regional Art Gallery. And there's absolutely beautiful work. To quote Molly Melbourne, do yourself a favour and drop in and check out the Regional Art Gallery. It's great, great, great. If you're looking for something to do tonight, St. John's Anglican Church will be presenting a talk tonight by Steph Fenton, and she'll be speaking on a trans pastor's journey of faith and belonging. Now, that will be at the Blue Cross Hall, 294 Victoria Street, Taree, 6 p.m, and a light supper is provided. You can call Natalie Quince on 0411 763 448, or you can check out tareeanglican.org.au. Bowburn Public School, as you know, they're in trouble. I've done an interview with one of the students there, and it's a really great little school, so please get behind Bowburn, and I'll play that interview for you a little bit later on today. It only goes for about 2 minutes. My dear husband asked for a request. I've got a couple of requests. Now, he loves Wild Thing. He loves the Muppets. So here's the Muppets and a Wild Thing.
2: Wild Thing, bum bum, bum bing, you make my heart sing.
3: Hey, Kermit, what are you doing?
2: Oh, hi, Floyd. I'm just playing an unplugged version of Wild Thing on this ukulele here.
3: Oh, yeah. Well, you see, Animal wanted to play the drums on this
2: one.
4: Okay. Plug in! 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
1: Wow, thing.
2: What?
1: Bing. Bang. See, I just wanted to do a nice quiet version. Animal.
2: Plug in.
1: Animal.
2: Plug in.
1: Animal. 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

0: What's going on? Shake it wild. Animal.
1: Again!
2: Gets like this when he hadn't had his nap.

0: time for num-nums and a nap.
1: Oh, so tired.
0: Yeah.
2: I don't know whether to... It's a cute little song. Don't expect me to play Muppets every week. That was just a one-off for my lovely husband. I want to play some Hilltop Hoods, and I'm going to play Dumb Enough. I might put out a little bit of a language warning because I can't remember if they say naughty words or not. So wish me luck, folks.

And that was Hilltop Hood's Dumb Enough. And I do apologise about the language used in that song. I completely forgot how naughty they are. It's almost news time, so we might just play a little bit of an instrumental to get us there.

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2: Good morning, I'm David Cameron. A Sydney man has been charged with stealing camera equipment belonging to one of the victims of the Bondi Beach terror attack. The gear belonged to 61-year-old retired police officer and photographer Peter Marr, who was among 15 people killed when gunmen opened fire at the Hanukkah event. Police allege a 35-year-old photographer stole the camera gear and later pawned it. He was arrested at a home in Sydney's northwest yesterday and charged with multiple offences, including theft, drug supply and possessing a prohibited weapon. He's been bailed to appear in court at a later date. There's been international condemnation of Israel's far-right National Security Minister, Itamar Ben-Gvir, after he released a video in which he taunts detained activists from a Gaza aid flotilla. 11 Australians are among the group. Foreign Minister Penny Wong says the video is shocking and degrading. The BBC's Amir Nada is in Jerusalem.
3: Well, it's just a video of 38 seconds, but 38 quite shocking seconds. You see row upon row of activists who were seized from this flotilla, bound, zip-tied, in a prostrate position, their heads down so they can't see, a number of them with their T-shirts over their head. Through them, you see Minister Ben-Gvir walking through, beaming, taunting them, waving a flag. In one moment, he says, "Welcome to Israel, we are the masters here."
2: Israeli Prime Minister Benjamin Netanyahu has also issued rare criticism of the minister's conduct. The head of the World Health Organization says the risk of the current Ebola outbreak in the Democratic Republic of Congo is high at the regional level, but still of low concern globally. Tedros Adhanom Ghebreyesus says the outbreak is now believed to have killed 139 people with 600 suspected cases.
4: I determined that the situation was not a pandemic emergency. I immediately convened an emergency committee under the IHR, which met yesterday and agreed that the situation is a public health emergency of international concern, but is not a pandemic emergency.
2: Parents and carers are being asked to rethink the school run. Tomorrow is the 27th National Walk Safely to School Day. The Pedestrian Council of Australia says with active travel to school halving since the 1970s, incorporating a walk to the school gates is now more important than ever. The council's Harold Scrooby says he'd like parents and children to consider the health benefits.
5: Over 25% of school children today are overweight or obese. That's a terrible statistic, especially because it's increasing. And walking regularly and building walking into your daily routine can help address this epidemic.
2: Sport and NRL coach Wayne Bennett says the Rabbitohs will continue to support Jai Arrow. The club yesterday announced the veteran forward was stepping away from the sport after being diagnosed with motor neurone disease. Bennett says loyalty means something at Souths.
6: That's just the DNA of this club, and that's he'll need us, we'll need him. It's as simple as that. And so no one's walking away from anybody.
2: English soccer side Aston Villa are the Europa League champions, defeating German club Freiburg 3-0. It's Villa's first trophy since the League Cup in 1996 and first major European title since the European Cup in 1982.
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8: Indeed we do, but let's go to the weather for Thursday the 21st of May. Cloudy, high chance of showers, most likely from late this morning. Winds west to southwesterly, 15 to 25 kilometres an hour, tending south to southwesterly in the late morning. Daytime maximum temperatures between 13 and 20. Coffs Harbour showers, 21. Foster showers, 18. Kempsey showers, 21. Port Macquarie showers, 19. Taree showers, 19. Fire danger, North Coast no rating, Greater Hunter no rating, New England moderate and Northern Slopes moderate. Sun protection is recommended between 10 a.m. to 1:20 p.m. with the UV index predicted to reach 4, which is moderate. This is one of my other requests. It's not the Muppets. It's this one.

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1: 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And this is Shez's Breakfast Table. And here's my second request that I've had. It's going to calm us down a little bit.

And that was the Eagles' Best of My Love. It was a request. And the other request was Prisoner of Society by The Living End. Let's go to Indonesia.

0: that was Kalangkang by Nusantara Beat, and they are world music, and they're also in our hot lot. It's 8:20, which means it is time for an ad from a sponsor and then a local artist.
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2: And we heard Minnie Marks, who's a local artist, and the track we played, I played, was Electric Spinach. And Minnie will be playing at the Brush Turkey Bookshop up at Wingham on the 5th of June at 7 p.m. So hopefully there's tickets left. Here's some David Bowie for us.

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0: And that was Madness with House of Fun. And before that, we had Friday on My Mind by the Easy Beats. I think I've got Friday on my mind, trying to think of all the fantastic reggae and ska music I can play for you tomorrow. I promised you a little interview with Pippa, who's an ex-student from Bowburn Public School, and this is what she had to say about the closure. Hi, this is Shez from The Breakfast Table, and I'm talking to Pippa, who is an ex-student at Bowburn Primary School. So, Pippa, what's happening at Bowburn?
1: So, the government has threatened to put the school into recess, which means that it will not close down, but it will be temporarily closed with the option to open back up. But we believe that once it's put into recess and the resources are taken away, it's going to be incredibly hard to reopen, and it's a big shock for the community and especially for those kids going there. I think the community really feels as though this is a decision that should be made with some community consultation and with some support to the families and to the teachers, and that doesn't seem to be happening.
0: It smacks of unfair.
1: I think so. I think, you know, the schools are the hubs of communities, you know. They're a place where people come together, particularly in our community. As you probably know, they faced the fires in 2019 and the school, one of the buildings burnt down and there was a lot of damage. So the government's actually put a lot of money into rebuilding, and there was also a huge amount of community support in rebuilding the school. And that's a place where people come together in these kind of, in the floods, in the fires, in disasters, but also in every day. There's a hall there that the whole community comes together
0: it's
1: in.
0: It's the so hub. It's the hub, the hub and the heart of the community.
1: It is the heart of the community. It's a place where families gather, and it's a place that we all feel is just such an important part. And it would take the soul out of the community a little bit. And for those of us ex-students who went on to very different places around the world, and there's been some amazing things that ex-students have done over the years, you know, it's just really, really sad to see this happening with no community consultation and so fast.
0: Is the state member able to do anything for you?
1: I don't really know. My understanding is that there has been some support from Tanya Thompson's office, and that they might be looking into it. So I'm sure the community is really passionate, and I think they'll be looking at all the different avenues that we can try and go down in this next month and a half to see if we can stop this from happening and just try and save this beautiful, beautiful school. Mm. And if you go out there, I think you see it immediately. It's a beautiful little place. It's got the murals that were done after the fires, and it's just got the soul of the community, and it would be so devastating to see it go. Toobub's always been such a beautiful community support, and you know, I'm sure at all those early Toobub events, you would have seen a ton of Bowburn School students running around. They're very creative, very musical kids, and so I'm sure the community really appreciates that.
0: And that was Pippa, from an ex-student from Bowburn School. That was recorded at the Wingham Busker Muster, so it was a bit windy that day. Let's fingers crossed that everything works out well for Bowburn. Here's some let's have a bad romance.

and that was the Goo Goo Dolls with Iris, and before that, Lady Gaga with Bad Romance. And Lady Gaga makes an appearance in The Devil Wears Prada 2, playing herself. She was actually quite good in it. Not a big part, but crucial. Here's The Church with Steve Kilby. We heard of Kilby Kennedy before, so here's Steve Kilby in The Church with Unguarded Moment.

And that was The Church with Unguarded Moment, featuring the vocals of Steve Kilby. Matt Early is in the station. He's doing his vocal warm-up and he's looking forward to presenting two fantastic hours of music for you. I am going to play my favourite song so that I can have a bit of a dance before I leave the studio. And it's my favourite, Happy. Here's Pharrell with Happy.

And that was the aim of my show today, to make you happy. Or, well, I hope you are feeling happy, and I hope you have a fabulous weekend. If I don't get to talk to you tomorrow at Dr. Dubbett's brekkie table, I think we will play a little instrumental to get us up to the news time, and that's coming up in 2 minutes. Here's Road Train.

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1: National Radio News.
2: Good morning, I'm David Cameron. A Sydney man has been charged with stealing camera equipment belonging to one of the victims of the Bondi Beach terror attack. The gear belonged to 61-year-old retired police officer and photographer Peter Maher, who was among 15 people killed when gunmen opened fire at the Hanukkah event. Police allege a 35-year-old photographer stole the camera gear and later pawned it. He was arrested at a home in Sydney's northwest yesterday and charged with multiple offences, including theft, drug supply and possessing a prohibited weapon. He's been bailed to appear in court at a later date. The World Health Organization says it's exploring vaccine and treatment options to help contain the Ebola outbreak in the Democratic Republic of Congo. There's currently no approved vaccine for this variant. The WHO Emergency Committee says they're examining the use of a vaccine which targets a more common type of Ebola. Vassi Morvi from the WHO says another vaccine is also being considered.
3: That is a collaboration between Oxford and the Serum Institute of India. They are manufacturing that as we speak, but there is no animal data to support that. And so it is possible that doses of that could be available for clinical trial in 2 to 3 months, but there is a lot of uncertainty about that. And it will depend on the animal data as to whether that is considered a promising candidate.
2: The nation's palliative care standards are being examined today. Peter Hislop has more.
4: Palliative care specialists will be among the attendees at today's webinar being run by Palliative Care Australia. It's looking into one of the national standards providing care. Nurse consultant Sarah Begley will be sharing reflections from her professional experience to support professionals in palliative care strengthen their approach to care planning. Palliative Care Australia says every day over 450 people die of a life-limiting illness. The national peak body says despite progress, too many individuals still miss out on adequate palliative care.
2: The Pedestrian Council of Australia says rural and regional families can support children in getting active before school. Tomorrow is National Walk Safely to School Day, an opportunity for families to build regular walking into children's routines, not just on the day. The Pedestrian Council of Australia's Harold Scrooby says he recognises not all families think they can take part.
5: You may have to drive your children to school because it's a long distance. Think about leaving the car a good distance from the school and having a walk with your children. You teach them to cross roads. You teach them the benefits of walking. When you get to the school, you won't be causing a traffic jam. Your car won't be polluting around the school and you'll get exercise as well.
2: Sport and in the AFL, Fremantle coach Justin Longmuir says he's not focused on the Dockers' current winning streak. A win against St Kilda tomorrow would be a club record, 10 in a row.
6: Got enough motivation, I don't need stuff like that. Yeah, it's not that those things don't matter in the long run, but it doesn't help you win games. Footy, focusing on those things. I don't need motivation to do my work off the back of, you know, those sort of records. It's more like leaning in on the process, controlling what we can control, really. And that's sort of been where our focus has stood, and it's held us in good stead.
2: Hawthorn and Adelaide meet in Launceston tonight. English soccer side Aston Villa are the Europa League champions, defeating German club Freiburg 3-0.
7: Aston Villa win the Europa League and they have won it in some style.
2: Audio courtesy of Stan.
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8: Alrighty, now we're going to have a look at our weather for this Thursday morning. And what do we got? We have mostly sunny, a top of 18 degrees here in Taree, and at the moment it is currently 15 degrees.
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8: 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My first track for today is Felix Rybal and the album, the track, Yeah, Here It Is.

That was Nusantara Beats and the track Becca. And before that, we had Felix Rybal with Yeah, Yeah, Yeah. The time is 16 minutes past 9. 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

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He was saving someone else. 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

Alrighty, that was Rusty Pickups and the track Save Myself. And before that, we had Stiff Gins and the track Roots. 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

Alrighty, that was Renel, and the track Inca. And before that, we had Dog Trumpet and the track Live Forever. Alrighty, the time is 9:34. 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Alrighty, it is now time for our raves for today, I think. Let's go. What do we got?

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Greyhounds as pets will be at Pet Barn, Port Macquarie, on Sunday, 24th of May, 2026, from 10 a.m. till 1 p.m. And Chez will be there speaking to potential adoptive greyhound parents. And Chez is going to Bourbon Public School today to interview staff, students and parents regarding the proposed closure of Bourbon Public School and how it will affect the Bourbon community. And the AM Music Feature Album that I'll be playing around 10 a.m. this morning will be Jake Mason Trio with the album The Modern Arc. Then tomorrow we've got The Pleasures with Enemy of My Enemy. That's our feature album for today and tomorrow. And our albums of the week for this week are Aldous Harding with Train on the Island, Steppers with their self-titled album, Kilby Kennedy with Things We Did on Earth, and Genesis Owasu with Red Star and the Worldwide Scourge. Alrighty. That is our two Bob at Raves for today. Hope you're having a fantastic Thursday morning, whatever it is you're doing. Time now for some music. And this is Genesis Owasu and the track Stampede off the album Red Star Woo and the Worldwide Scourge. Here it is.

That was Fair Trade Narcotics with The Crash. And before that, we had Genesis Owasu with Stampede. Alrighty, the time is 9:45. Matt Early here, and you are listening to the AM Music Show on Tubal Radio 104.7 and streaming at www.tubobradio.org.au. Up next, we've got Bean Magazine and the track Weather. Here it is.

Domestic travellers at Avalon Airport are facing delays after a bomb scare this morning. Victoria Police have detained a man after the identification of a suspicious item during security screening. That prompted an evacuation of the domestic terminal. Stuart told 3AW what he witnessed when driving past the airport.